93.3 KZOZ rocks. We are live at 5 out of Manchester, England, 1971. A little CCR and Fortunate Son. I'm Suzanne. Let's get into this random fun fact from the internet today. Actually, you pulled this one from Nat Geo. Thank you for being smart about it. All right. Despite reports of bullets ricocheting off of armadillos, they are actually not bulletproof. Okay. Their shells are made of bony plates called osteoderms that grow in the skin. So they say it's more like a hard-shelled suitcase than an actual bulletproof vest. And there it is. Random, fun, factual from the internet. Right now, Neil Young, Down by the River. And this is also 1971, live at Massey Hall.

Rocking a magic carpet ride. It is Steppenwolf and KZOZ live at 5. I'm Suzanne, and that one actually from Steppenwolf Live 1970. I try to keep it all like around the same year tonight, just why not? But I'm going to go outside of that box, 1993, for a live at 5 bonus with Santana. So I don't know if you heard, but Santana announced the first 16 dates of his Vegas residency for next year. It's an intimate evening with Santana Greatest Hits at the House of Blues inside Mandalay Bay. And so it's going to be January and then May, and tickets go on sale Friday. Just FYI if you want to check that out.

0: tell me a little bit about the experience being up on stage there?
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0: We are representing Elena Kanzler out of Santa Maria with that one. Her favorite band, Queen, her favorite team, Rams, and her MVP reign is finished. Unless, you know, she could repeat. You never know. So picks are locked in. Game has gotten underway this evening for Monday Night Football. And that means we now move on to our picks for week four. And tomorrow we will have our week three MVP results. So we're just going to keep this rolling just like that throughout the whole football season. You know, I'm talking about Jeff and Jeremy's Red Zone Challenge, our football picks season 19 here at KZOZ. And a big shout out to everyone that makes this thing possible. I'm talking about Be Right There Heating and Air, the Poorhouse in Paso. We got help from Coast Electronics and Alex Barbecue and Pismo on this. And so we're able to offer you, like, you know, all kinds of prizes, cash. And then, I don't know, like, it's funny because I was like, yeah, I want $1,000 cash, but really, I want bragging rights. And I will say right now, I am the top of the crew picks list, and I'll take it. KZOZ.com. Check it out.
1: 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We'll bring up something we've talked about over the course of the 4 hours. If you caught it, you call in. You answer the question at 9:40. And you win. It's two tickets to see Killer Queen featuring Patrick Myers.

0: as Freddie Mercury. 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

0: It's David Bowie at 93.3 KZOZ. I'm Suzanne. I invite you down to the Palm Theater in San Luis Obispo next Wednesday evening for the annual haunting fundraiser, Slow Film Center. And basically, this supports the Palm Theater and the Slow Film Festival all in one awesome night celebrating the kickoff of spooky season. Because, you know, also the theater decked out for Halloween themed movies from October 1st to the 31st. So, you know, celebrating all month, but this is really the party to go to. Okay. We got live music with Ghost Monster Duo. We've got a costume contest with a big grand prize, including a Palmy membership to the Palm, where you get free movies and free popcorn and discounts all year. As a matter of fact, if you are a Palmy, you get a few bucks off of your ticket to the annual haunting. You can check it out at thepalmtheater.com. There's going to be some other like carnival games with more prizes. Dude, I have been crafting like crazy for the last month, and we just installed some of this stuff over the weekend. You check out the eyeballs on the outside of the Palm. Your girl made those things, all right? But anyway, we're going to get out there to celebrate. I already have my, this is going to be my first costume of the Halloween season, right? You want a four-pack? You want to join me? Text HAUNTING, 805-543-3693, and get in to win.
1: 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It's Jeff and Jeremy's Red Zone Challenge, Season 19. 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

93.3 KZOZ rocks in the evening. I see a handful of people texting the word evening to try and win some tickets. Dude, I know. You caught on to my routine last week. Switching it up tonight. Keyword, last pair of tickets for Robert Plant for free, okay? You can buy them, VinaRobles Amphitheater.com. But if you want to win them, the last keyword for the last pair of tickets to see Robert Plant that I am holding, last, L-A-S-T, last. Yep, text last to 805-543-3693. And we are very stoked to welcome the legend himself, Mr. Robert Plant, with his latest project, Saving Grace and Susie Deanne, come in tomorrow night, VinaRobles Amphitheater. Keyword, last. Shoot that text. My last winner coming out of there tonight. It's KZOZ. Get the lead out, and your time is going to come.

Yeah, doing some Heartbreaker live. It is KZOZ's Get the Let Out. From The Song Remains the Same, performed live at Madison Square Garden in 73. And, of course, to film and tape and release to the world, 1976. I'm Suzanne. Thanks for hanging out with Get the Let Out tonight. And we're talking about Robert Plant coming through with his latest Saving Grace project tomorrow night at Wieneropa's Amphitheater.

Right. Well, remember the vinyl only Record Store Day release that they put out earlier this year, Saving Grace, All That Glitters, 4-track EP? Yeah, that is actually finally dropping digitally on October 9th, thanks to Nonesuch Records. So if you haven't heard it yet, it's definitely a masterclass in folk and Americana, and it's got these gorgeous stripped back takes on traditional tunes, plus some really cool covers that they did as well. And timing couldn't be better. I mean, you know, Robert Plant just picked up a very well-earned Lifetime Achievement Award at the Americana Honors, and he and the band actually out on their Up the Sharp End U.S. tour right now. And of course, we know very well that that is hitting the stage in Paso tomorrow night, Vina Robles Amphitheater with Robert Plant and Saving Grace with Susie Dean. And yes, one last pair of tickets up for grabs with Get the Let Out tonight. Keyword last, 805-543-3693. Text last and get yourself in to win.

0: 93.3 KZOZ Rocks GNR. I'm Suzanne Bounton for the evening. Back in with you tomorrow right around 2. Kurt Olson in here before me, and you know what happens in the morning. 6 to 10 a.m. Jeff and Jeremy in the morning here for you. And pay attention to what they're talking about throughout the morning. 9:40 right toward the tail end of the show. Pop quiz on something they said earlier. One question, one answer, one winner, and two tickets in to see Killer Queen this Sunday at Vina Robles Amphitheater. Know the show all week with Jeff and Jeremy to win you some. See ya.
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0: It's Alice's Attic with Alice Cooper. It's time once again to escape to another world where the rock is always just right. And your seasoned host is never short on stories to share. So sit back and immerse yourself in a Monday edition of Alice's Attic with Alice Cooper.
3: Welcome to Alice's Attic on Monday, September 28th. Today is apparently National Drink Beer Day. I used to celebrate that every day in the 70s, but I haven't touched a beer since 1983. And I don't miss it. I can't even remember what beer tastes like. Isn't that weird? Anyway, let's get on with the show. Coming up is a Cooper's Countdown from 1978, a listener email from one crazy listener, and the Stan Rock with Ziggy Stardust. But now let's get to the music.
0: Alice's Attic with

Summer's Countdown is coming up, and it's more rock now. It's Alice's Attic with Alice Cooper.

0: week, Cooper's Countdown is heard on great radio stations like this one. What do you got for us, Coop?
1: The date was September 28, 1978. One of my best buddies, Keith Moon, had just died in London. The Grateful Dead played a historic concert at the Great Pyramids in Egypt, and I was in the midst of writing From the Inside with Bernie Taupin. And the charts looked like this. Starting off at number 5, Styx continued their reign with Blue Collar Man. At number 4, Foreigner cracked the top 5 with a song about being in love and being drunk, Double Vision. Number 3, Slot Goes to the Stones, with a song that Keith Richards said was his favorite in the whole catalog, Beast of Burden. At number 2, The Who, with the last song they recorded with Keith Moon before his death, Who Are You? And number 1 on this day in 1978 was recorded in a basement in Boston with a staggering amount of guitar overdubs. Of course, it's Boston with Don't.

0: Alice and his Kooptastic radio show. We'll be back in a flash. Alice's Attic with Alice Cooper.
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0: Here's another dose of Alice's email on Alice's Attic with Alice Cooper.
1: Hi, Alice. Did you ever feel like people were copying your style in the 70s? It must have been strange to see all the glam bands suddenly putting on makeup and do what you had been doing for years. You are the originator, and we love you for it, Debbie. Yeah, Debbie, you know what it was. We opened a can of worms there. I get that all the time, and it's true, you know. But we opened that can of worms hoping that there would be a movement like there was. It worked. Anything that's original, let it loose. Let it have its day. See if it works. Well, if you are copying my style, take a photo and send it to Alice at alicesattic.com so we can put it in the voodoo machine and you will probably have cramps for a year. I'll be right back with This Day in Rock, so stay right there.
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We'll check in with Allison this day in rock in minutes. Let's do more rock right now. It's Alice's Attic with Allison.

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2: At Carnegie Hall in New York City, David Bowie played on his first American tour as Ziggy Stardust and the Spiders from Mars. He had played Cleveland a week before for his American debut at the Music Hall. The following night, Memphis, and then New York. The guest list included Truman Capote, Todd Rundgren, Andy Warhol, Tony Perkins, and the newly formed New York Dolls. Every ticket was sold. So how about Ziggy Stardust from Bowie?

0: There's more Alice Cooper coming sooner than later. Alice's Attic with Alice Cooper.
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0: You'll cry. You'll headbang. You'll need to use the bathroom. And your incredibly talented host does all of that at once. So join him on a journey to the center of your mind and stomach. Yes, he's your tour guide to the dark side. Your host with the least body fat. It's Alice's Attic with Alice Cooper.
1: It's Alice Cooper here to give you world-class entertainment at night. You can thank me by sending envelopes full of cash. So, lots coming up this hour. Movie Music Madness from Rodney Dangerfield's last movie. A tale from the attic about one of Keith Moon's antics. And finally, some rock trivia on a writing duo that you know well. But now, let's hear this.

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And now, it's more rock. It's Alice's Attic with Alice Cooper.

0: 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It's Movie Music Madness, starring the one and only Alice Cooper.
1: The 2000 Adam Sandler movie, Little Nicky, may not have been his best, but it did have an all-star cast. Sandler playing the son of Satan, played by Harvey Keitel. Patricia Arquette plays an angel. Rodney Dangerfield, in his final film appearance, plays Nicky's grandfather, Lucifer. John Lovitz, Dana Carvey, and Quentin Tarantino all have characters. Plus, Ozzy Osbourne and Marilyn Manson both appear as themselves. The soundtrack leaned heavily on rock's greatest. Van Halen's Runnin' with the Devil, Ozzy's No More Tears, AC/DC's Highway to Hell, and in one specific scene, Nicky has returned to hell and announced to his mother, "I'm gonna rock that place like a hurricane." And of course, the Scorps "Rock You Like a Hurricane" plays. So, here's "Rock You Like a Hurricane" from Little Nicky.

0: 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Alice's Attic with Alice Cooper.
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2: Tonight, in honor of my great friend Keith Moon, I want to tell you about the night Keith arrived at a club in L.A. dressed as Queen of England. This was the early 70s, and the Hollywood Vampires were in full operation. We were occupying the loft above the Rainbow, spending many nights and lasted until morning. And one evening, Keith arrived in full regalia, a committed, detailed representation of the British monarch with a crown and everything. And he had a 1920 Rolls Royce that was really long, big. He cleared the whole back out and put a throne in, and then had the top removed so that when he drove down Sunset Boulevard, he could stand up like the Queen and just wave like the Queen waves. Okay. And that was a Tuesday for him. Well, if you are dressed like the Queen of England right now, tell me all about it at alice's attic.com. Rock trivia is coming up right after this quick break, so stay right there.
0: Alice's Attic with Alice Cooper.
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1: Who co-wrote Every Picture Tells a Story with Rod Stewart? It was, of course, Ronnie Wood. Ronnie had recently left the Jeff Beck Group before he joined the Stones. And at this point, he was the Faces bassist. Boy, that's hard to say. Are you the Faces bassist? He would later switch to guitar. 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

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They always describe their creative partnership as easy and productive. So, let's hear Every Picture Tells a Story.

0: 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Alice's Attic with Alice Cooper.
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0: Alice's Attic with Alice Cooper. Somewhere lurking in the dark shadows, he's a radio host who doesn't suck, even though he's always been a bit of a freak. But he does think you're worthy of listening to his show. Crank up the most talented man whose eye makeup is better than yours. The king of your kind. It's Alice's Attic with Alice Cooper.
9: You're back with your best friend, Alice Cooper. If I'm your best friend, you really need to get out more often. So, we've got a big hour ahead of us. You gotta love the 80s with a Dutch guitarist who made his way into Jimmy Page's studio. Then we'll check out Humanity's Finest on Hey Stupid, and we'll finish off with some rock trivia on me. But now, here's the music.

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0: It's time to travel back to one very dynamic decade. You gotta love the 80s. In Alice's Attic. Here's Coop now.
2: Adrian Vandenberg was born in the Netherlands in 1954. He had been playing guitar since his early teens. Influenced by Free, Bad Company, Jeff Beck, and the whole British blues rock tradition. Eventually, he worked his way into Jimmy Page's personal recording studio to record his debut solo album. The first single was in 1982, Power Ballad called Burning Heart, which just barely managed to crack the top 40. He toured the USA opening for Ozzy and Kiss, and he managed to keep busy for a few years. Then in 1987, David Coverdale called. Whitesnake needed a guitarist. Vandenberg said yes, effectively ending his solo career. So, let's hear his debut single, Burning Heart, from Vandenberg.

0: hasn't flown the coop. Alice will be back in just a few. Alice's Attic with Alice Cooper.
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0: Human. Now on Alice's Attic, a look at people that are strange and often dense, mindless, obtuse, vacuous. In other words, stupid.
1: Well, tonight we start in Germany, where employees at a grocery store in the town of Bergzin were left scrambling when a massive herd of roughly 150 stray sheep calmly walked through the automatic sliding doors and wreaked havoc, knocking products off the shelves and treating the fresh produce selection as a buffet. Next, a 74-year-old retired Air Force veteran in India decided he didn't want to wait until he was actually dead to find out what people thought of him. So he sent letters to all of his friends saying that he died and staged his funeral service, which he attended in disguise. I actually like that idea. And finally, a popular influencer found himself slapped with a lifetime ban from all Six Flags theme parks following a highly dangerous stunt. He brought a box of chicken nuggets and attempted to catch and eat one midair while plunging down a roller coaster.

0: Those are steep drops. I've got some rock tribute coming up after this break, so don't move.
1: You're mere moments away from more Alice.
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1: Alice's Attic with Alice Cooper.

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And more music now. It's Alice's Attic with Alice.

0: 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It's Rock Trivia on Alice's Attic with Alice Cooper.
1: Which Alice Cooper album credits the backing band as the Hollywood Vampires? It was Alice Cooper Goes to Hell. Although it was a joke at the time, little did I know 36 years later, I would have an actual band called the Hollywood Vampires. Alice Cooper Goes to Hell was my second solo record, written by myself, Dick Wagner, and Bob Ezrin, the same team that had made Welcome to My Nightmare. The concept continues Stephen's story, The Child from Nightmare Descends While He's Sleeping into Hell. So, let's hear it. Go to Hell.

0: us needs a break, and so do you. Alice's Attic with Alice Cooper.
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9: 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Please clean the fried chicken out of your beard before you start listening. Anyway, this hour we've got a song we just don't understand, which is one of the most misunderstood of the 90s, then some freaky facts that will shock you, and more rock trivia from our favorite Sunset Strip band. 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

0: confounded, bewildered, and befuddled? Let Alice Cooper clear it up for you in songs we just don't understand.
1: One of the most misunderstood songs of the 1990s was R.E.M.'s Losing My Religion. So what does it mean? The phrase "losing my religion" is a Southern expression. R.E.M. came from Athens, Georgia. Michael Stipe grew up in the South. And in those parts, losing your religion means losing your temper, flying off the handle, getting so frustrated with something that your composure breaks. It has nothing to do with faith. It has nothing to do with God or the church or spiritual crisis. It means, I'm at my wit's end over this situation. Stipe describes the lyrics as being about holding back, then reaching for, then pulling back again, then reaching forward again. It's a song about unrequited love, about the agonizing experience of being in love with someone who may not even know you exist. So here's Losing My Religion.

0: 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Alice's Attic with Alice Cooper.
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0: night. Alice's Attic with Alice Cooper presents more fun and freaky facts. 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
1: Well, it's time to become just a little smarter than you already are, if that's possible. Here we go. Barry Manilow did not write this hit song, I Write the Songs. Wouldn't you think that he would have written that? A recent survey of British teens found that more than half believe Sherlock Holmes is a real person. Wait a minute. He's not? Deep-fried tarantula is a common snack in Cambodia. Yeah. You produce more earwax when you're stressed or anxious. Your phone is over 1,000 times more powerful than the computer used to guide the Apollo 11 mission to the moon. And finally tonight, scientists have discovered a planet where it rains liquid glass. They designated it HD 189733B. Catchy. I would have called it Windex. Well, it's time for a break while you think about all that, but I'll be right back with rock trivia after this.
0: Your teller of Detroit stories, Alice Cooper, will return after these messages.
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0: 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And

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1: Which nun Guns N' Roses character wrote the song It's So Easy with the band? The song was written primarily by Wes Arkeen, who was a homeless songwriter who had befriended the band on the Sunset Strip. He co-wrote several of the Appetite for Destruction tracks, including Night Train and Mr. Brownstone. The lyrics for It's So Easy was written specifically about the ease of life on the Sunset Strip for an attractive young man in a famous band. The song opens Appetite for Destruction. So let's hear it. It's So Easy from Guns N' Roses.

0: Alice Cooper is coming up next. Alice's Attic with Alice Cooper.
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0: It's Alice's Attic with Alice Cooper. Welcome to the deepest confines of the mind of Alice Cooper. It's a bit dusty up here, and oh, is it cluttered. There's a memory of hanging out with John Lennon and Anne Murray at L.A.'s The Troubadour in 73. And over here is Alice's Cortez High School locker combination. And why is there a random recollection of pre-concert pickled herring in Oslo in 2017? But amidst the mélange, there's a wealth of rock and roll tidbits and knowledge that never fails to entertain and engage. So without further ado, here's your fastidious host. It's Alice's Attic with Alice Cooper.
9: It's your multi-talented host. I'm sort of like a Swiss Army knife of DJs. Alice Cooper back again in the attic. I dance, I sing, I radio host, and I'm amazing at throwing knives. I'm an expert knife thrower. Well, we've got lots coming up this hour, and add a classic from one of the great bands from Newcastle, plus more of your insane emails, and finally some rock trivia from our buddy Elton. But now, let's get on with the music.
0: Alice's Attic with Alice Cooper.

On the way, Alice will have an Attic Classic. Right now, it's more rock. It's Alice's Attic with Alice Cooper.

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1: 1964 jazz legend Nina Simone had a hit with the song Don't Let Me Be Misunderstood. A few months later, in 1965, the Animals also recorded it. They were a band from Newcastle with Eric Burton on vocals, Alan Price on organ, Hilton Valentine, great name, on guitar, Chaz Chandler on bass, and John Steele on drums. Who's Chaz Chandler? That's right, Jimi Hendrix's manager. He discovered Jimi Hendrix. They had been making a specific kind of hard British R&B. They took the House of the Rising Sun, turned it into one of

defining recordings of 1964. They decided to do the same thing with Don't Let Me Be Misunderstood. Eric Burton said, somehow I got passed on to us and we fell in love with it immediately. Just sounds like it was written for the Animals. So here's Don't Let Me Be Misunderstood by the Animals. Baby.

0: misunderstood.
1: 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Alice's Attic with Alice Cooper.
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1: Alice, I'm considering getting into porn, but I don't think there's a lot of money in it these days. Unfortunately, I'm not really good at anything else. Any advice on what I should do with my life? Yeah, Aaron, anything but that. How's that? Because later on you're going to have kids, and they're going to go, tell us what you did before you were daddy. Oh, you know, I was on the movies where I, well, never mind. Well, if you need life advice from me, drop me a line at alice@aliceisattic.com. I'll be right back with some rock trivia on my buddy Elton, so don't move. Now remember, porn is the shallow end of the gene pool.
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1: 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So here's more rock on Alice's Attic with Alice Cooper.

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1: Where did Elton John originally attempt to record Goodbye Yellow Brick Road? In Jamaica. In early 1973, the plan was to record the album at Dynamic Studios in Kingston. Elton, Bernie, producer Gus Dudgeon, and the band flew to Jamaica, and almost immediately things went wrong. The studio was in poor shape, equipment broke down, and there was an atmosphere that both Elton and Taupin described as uneasy. Barbed wire around the studio, armed guards, a general sense that the city was not conducive to making music. So they headed to France instead to record in a castle. So here's something from the album. 7.

0: be back tomorrow at his usual time. 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We've heard there might be a DJ doing a show from their basement. Alice's Attic with Alice Cooper.
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0: 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It's Jeff and Jeremy's Red Zone Challenge Season 19. 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

0: have a program that will take the lyrics out of songs. I haven't messed with it to the extent that those internet creators mess with it.
1: Just yeah.
0: It's a time thing. But I feel like I could do a fair amount of that based on the program I have.
1: Well, we have some programs here that you can do multi-tracks and do some different things. That there was by a YouTuber named Bill McClintock. And he took Yellow's Evil Woman, Dawkins' Dream Warriors, Def Leppard's Foolin', and Ozzy's Suicide Solution, plus Lynyrd Skynyrd's That Smell to make that mashup. That was a lot going on there. It was

0: How did that's get the secret. You can't ask the magician vocals. His tricks, you know.
1: How do you get the vocals
0: you can't
1: to
0: ask
1: do
0: the
1: that?
0: Magician his tricks.
1: It's sure. So crazy. I enjoy those quite a bit. I mean, it's interesting because it's a different spin on a song that you already know.
0: Yeah, what was that guy that back in the day before we had all this computer technology, he would just change songs. And remember, we had a local group, Three Martini Lunch, and they would do like rap songs and rock songs as jazz songs. But there was a famous artist that did it, and I can't think of his name now, but somebody will text it in.
1: Well, Me First and the Gimme Gimmes are my favorite punk band ever because they do songs that are very familiar on punk versions of the songs that are very familiar. And there's an outfit called Sicko that covered the Indigo Girls' Closer to Fine, which is a song I hate when the Indigo Girls do it. But when Sicko did it, it was pretty good.
0: I don't remember it, but I remember I liked Sicko, and I remember I liked that song. I just can't, I have to go back and check it out.
1: Sicko's the most underrated punk band of all time.
0: S-I-K-O, right?
1: S-I-C-K-O.
0: Oh, it was
1: S-I-C-K-O. S-I-C-K-O.
0: Oh,
1: okay. Sicko was a band from here.
0: Oh, you're right.
1: Sicko was a punk band from Spokane, Washington.
0: 805-543-3693. Today we're giving away tickets to go see Killer Queen this Sunday at Vina Robles, VinaRoblesAmphitheater.com. 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

0: Jeremy in the Morning.
1: So a study that was done in 2009, and the reason why this like jumped out at me is because this happens with my dog all the time. Research says dogs don't feel guilty when they do something wrong.
2: Yeah, you know what? We've talked to trainers, and that we tell them our dog does certain things to manipulate us, and they're like, no, your dogs don't do that. And I'm like, baloney, they don't. They do it all the time. And they'll try to make you feel bad. And I mean, when they get mad, they do things. Like, I remember our last dog, Tank. You're supposed to trim your dog's nails, right? Their claws, whatever. We have one of those little grinder things. Oh, my God. He was terrified of this thing.
1: I refer to him as nails. Claws make them sound like they're like mountain lions.
2: So one day I said, we're going to flip him upside down on his back. Mistake. I'm going to hold him down. I feel bad because he was terrorized. We did one paw. He gets up. He flips around. He looks at us. He walks right over to his bed. He looks at us again and pisses on it. And I was like, are you kidding me? Took him outside and I hosed him down with the hose. Not in the face or anything, but just to like.
1: This is what you're going to get here.
2: Yeah, like you can't think you're going to get away with that.
1: Yeah, you're going to act like that and you're going to get this.
2: And
1: it was probably.
2: I know he knew what he was doing. He was pissed. Mm-hmm. He was like, screw you guys.
1: He was pissed and he pissed. So, who's that?
2: They say that dogs can't do that. Baloney.
1: Recently, we were away for a period of time. And in that period of time, the blinds were closed on the window of the house. And when we got back from the vacation, the blinds must have been closed the entire time. We realized, wait, hold on a second. One of those blinds looks a little off. And what he had done is chewed a hole in one of the blinds so he could see out a little bit better to see if like people were coming home. And I got really mad at him. I was like, hey, what's that? And I pointed at it. And immediately, he looks away from me, won't make eye contact with me.
2: Yeah, he knew he wasn't supposed to do that.
1: I don't know what you're talking about. I don't see anything. And now,
2: what he missed you so much. He was just sitting there waiting for you to come home, and he couldn't see. And then you yelled at him.
1: I didn't yell at him. And that's
2: or whatever. You disciplined him.
1: Because of his reaction, I dialed it back a little bit, right? Because he was like, oh, my God, I'm so sorry. I feel bad. I just was like, act like that doesn't happen. That never happened. Let's just act like that. And now, every once in a while, it'll catch my eye, that little hole in the blinds. And I'm like, hey. What's that? We're like, oh, I'm sorry. You cannot tell me that dogs don't feel guilt.
2: Yeah.
1: But in this 2009 study, they said that dogs show the look more when they're scolded, even if they've done nothing wrong. So these poor dogs in this study, they're like scolding these dogs for no reason, and then they'll have that look. And I'm like, that's not true. Like, if I scold my dog for no reason... Like, if I don't draw it to his attention, like when he was a pup, he did this thing where he'd pull all the kids' stuffed animals out of their rooms when we were gone.

0: and put him in the hallway. That is the weirdest behavior I've ever seen.
1: He didn't chew him up, he just moved him to the hallway?
0: Did not chew him up.
1: Oh, that's great.
0: He would just move them all to the hallway. And I'm like, that is really strange behavior, odd behavior. And I'd be like, hey, you can't do this, you know, and I'd pick him up and put him away. And eventually he learned not to do it. But it's, he would have that scolded look. I'm like, hey, what's this, dude? And that's not scolding. When I'm like, hey, what's this, dude? And then he'd be like, oh. So he knows when he's doing something wrong, and he feels
1: I'm not saying you're being mean to the dog, but, you know, if you're pointing it out and you're like, hey, that's bad, that's scolding. That's okay.
0: That's not scolding.
1: What is scolding?
0: Jake, what did you do? Jake, what did you do here?
1: Okay,
0: is that scolding?
1: What is your point of doing it then? Of course that's scolding.
0: That's
1: You're trying to make him feel bad. You want him to feel
0: bad. So he doesn't do it anymore?
1: Exactly. That's what scolding is.
0: Scientists say they lower their ears, they avoid contact, and lip licking is an appeasement signal. So they start licking their lips, and avoiding eye contact and lower their ears.
1: Also, yawning is a big sign of anxiety or uncomfortableness.
0: That's how they manage tense situations. They say that dogs are reacting to the upset person in front of them, not reflecting on the past behavior. Well, then why? All I have to do now is just point at the blinds. And then he'll
1: look away.
0: He thinks I could be pointing something else. But if I point in that direction towards the blinds, he'll be like, and I'll leave it at that. Because it drives me crazy.
1: How many times have you pointed at the blinds? Be honest with me.
0: Since we got back from that trip? Yeah. I'd say probably 10.
1: You get a little joy every time he looks away, don't you?
0: I'm a little upset because
1: every time he looks away, he's like, "Oh, sorry."
0: You're like, "Hey, yeah, have you taken?"
1: That's right.
0: Listen, look at your house. Have you taken a look at all the things that need to get done around here? And you're just adding more stuff to my plate.

stuff to my plate. We got a poll question coming up about this, because we want to know from the dog owners this morning. So we'll get to the what the question is and what the results are on the road.

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So you're still ahead of the game. The lowest, worst points you get, 4 weeks of it, gone. So if you haven't signed up yet, you're good to go. 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We got $1,000 up for grabs at the end of the year. 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You just pick games every week. 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
2: Good morning with your Central Coast headlines. I'm Ben Hayes. A man charged with a deadly crash on Highway 101 north of San Luis Obispo last month pleaded not guilty in court yesterday to multiple charges, including murder and DUI. David Worthington Ross is accused of driving the wrong way on the Cuesta Grade a month ago and crashing head-on into another vehicle. 55-year-old Cesar Roy of Grover Beach was killed in the crash. He was the owner of Gordon's Good Games in Atascadero. A woman in the same vehicle as Roy was injured and her unborn baby was killed. Ross will be back in court next month. The city of Paso Robles will begin repairs on a segment of the Salinas River Trail. The quarter-mile closed section of the trail begins north of the Navajo Avenue cul-de-sac and south along the Salinas River, behind the Villa del Rio apartments, ending where the asphalt joins the granite path. The asphalt repairs and slurry ceiling maintenance work will begin Monday, October 5th. Reporter Tammy Trujillo says California may soon have some gas stations offering E15, but it may take time before it's widely available.
3: Experts say E15, a cheaper fuel with 15% ethanol, could be up to 20 cents less per gallon, possibly saving drivers nearly $3 billion every year. Actual savings depends on how many stations offer E15, which will require costly infrastructure upgrades. Updating gas stations could cost $25,000 to over $400,000. California Air Resources Board officials say gas stations will need to choose whether to make E15 their main fuel or add it as an extra option at the pump.
2: And starting in 2029, new gun buyers must take a 4-hour safety class. People moving to California with guns need a safety certificate within 180 days beginning in 2028. Gun rights groups say the law could violate the Second Amendment and make owning a gun more costly. With your Central Coast headlines, I'm Ben Hayes.
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8: 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You yearn for Elizabeth and Mr. Darcy to profess their undying love for one another. You can't bear it any longer. 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Performance is so good, you'll give love a second chance. Audible. Stories that speak to you.
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0: Killer Queen is coming this Sunday to Vino Robles Amphitheater, vinorobles.com, to grab your tickets. They still got them left, and we're doing it this week for Know the Show meeting. We'll bring up something we talked about over the course of the 4 hours. Maybe it's about Jeff scolding his dog, even though he says he doesn't, even though he gets a kick out of it, because he's done it 10 times.
1: Do not use the word kick in there, because now you made it sound like I kick my dog.
0: I know you're not mean to your dog, and your dog loves you, but
1: I get enjoyment out of it. No, I don't.
0: Listen,
1: I just get frustrated.
0: I'll tell you this.
1: I see it. It catches my eye, and I'm like, hey, dude, that right there.
0: I'll give you one since I'm picking on you. George is my dog, and he'll get a toy, and he'll chew on it or whatever, a ball, and then he'll bring it to me, and he won't throw it. He wants me to take it from him. And he will get more aggressive about this, meaning that, you know, he'll kind of jump up on me, and I try to keep him off. I found out what fixes the whole thing is you take a lemon, and you cut it in half, or any kind of lemon. The oils in that lemon are so strong to their sensory, their nose, that he'll get within like 3 feet and be like, oh. It's almost really? Like, think of not even a, like, something that, yeah, like a skunk or something that we think is just horrible. He's like, oh. So now I have one in a Ziploc bag when I go down and we're watching TV downstairs, and he brings his toy over, and I'm like, hey, man, it's quiet time. Go lay down and chew on it. And then he comes at me again. I'll grab that lemon, and he'll be like, oh.
1: Really?
0: I love it. And then my wife gets mad because if I overdo it,
1: the power of
0: he'll
1: lemon.
0: Start to drool. And then he'll sit there and drool for like 15, 20 minutes. Not bad, but just like little drips come off his mouth, and we got to get a blanket.
1: So dogs do not like lemon?
0: No. It's the oranges too. Like an orange peel or a lemon peel. Yeah, or grapefruit. Like any citrus that has those oils in the skin. Woo. I'm using it now as a training tool.
1: When we lived in San Luis, we had an orchard in our backyard. We had grapefruits. We had... I believe it's some kind of tangerine tree. We had a few.
0: Yeah, probably had lemons too, didn't you?
1: We had a lemon. Yeah, we had a lemon tree. And the rats loved that stuff. They loved it. I mean, like, and we would have like rat issues at the house when we lived in San Luis, just because the orchard was in the backyard. Our poll question this morning is: does your dog give you a look of guilt

0: something bad. Your options are, yeah, before I even realize that they've done something. So let's say your dog does something bad while you're away, and this is what our dog does, so I can speak to this. That's going to be my answer in this one. We'll come home, and he usually greets us at the door, all happy to see us. But if he's done something, he doesn't come around. And we're like, oh, that's immediate. That's the immediate tell right there. And if we go upstairs.
1: Oh, they know. They're hiding.
2: Yep.
0: So this debunks that theory that these guys are talking about, that is like, oh, yeah, they don't feel guilt. He felt guilt immediately. He knew what he did was bad, and he was like ruining the moment that we came home.
2: Yeah.
0: You know? So you walk up there, and then he looks at you, and he's got these big eyes, and then he starts wagging his tail like, I hope you don't realize what I did. and then we go looking, and sure enough, there's something that he did that he wasn't supposed to do. So that's one option.
2: Wait, go through it again. Sorry, that was a long story there.
0: Yeah, yes, before I even realize that they've done something. Yes, they give you a look of guilt before... That before you even have a chance to notice what's going on. Yes, but only if I found out they did something. So that's like after the fact. Like the dog's normal, acting totally normal. And then once you see what they did and you draw attention to it, you're like, hey. And then that's when they start feeling that look, or they get that look of guilt. All right. And your third option is no, they never do it. Even if I scold them, they don't care. Because I think there's personality types of dogs. Like, for these guys to give a blanket approach to, like, oh, yeah, dogs don't feel guilt. No snowflakes are the same.
1: I don't know any dogs that don't care. I know dogs that are stubborn. I know dogs that are, you know, need more discipline in their life.
0: Oh, but Molly, my old dog, the one that passed away last year, she did not care. She would do bad stuff all the time. And she just could be like, I don't care. Whatever.

Hey, good morning. 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
1: It was a rough night for the Philadelphia Eagles on Monday Night Football as they got completely dismantled by the Chicago Bears 27-7. With Caleb Williams sidelined, 38-year-old journeyman Case Keenum returned to Chicago, throwing two touchdowns and rushing for another to shock the unbeaten Eagles. Major League Baseball took a breather yesterday with a league-wide day off, but the stage is officially set for the postseason. The Dodgers have secured a top seed and a first-round bye as they hunt for a historic three-peat. Meanwhile, the Padres host the Cubs tonight in Game 1 of the wildcard showdown at Petco Park. In other NFL news, reeling from a season-ending injury to Jackson Dart, the Giants acquired quarterback J.J. McCarthy from the Vikings yesterday in exchange for a 2027 draft pick. Big news, too, yesterday for college sports. The Senate just passed a sweeping bipartisan Protect College Sports Act in a dominant 77-22 vote. The historic bill aims to end transfer portal chaos and cap athlete revenue sharing payments. While supporters say it stabilizes the industry, critics, including several lawmakers and civil rights groups, argue it protects the NCAA while exploiting player labor. The bill now heads to a divided House.
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0: I got one for you. If you want, if you go to a restaurant and you order a plain cheeseburger, what do you think comes on that cheeseburger? Does
1: cheese,
0: anything?
1: Okay. Cheese and burger.
0: Right.
1: That's it.
0: That's what I thought. But then I found out a plain burger just means no lettuce, tomato, onion, pickles. If you don't want any mayonnaise or ketchup or any of the sauce they put on it, you're supposed to order it dry. So if you only wanted meat, cheese, and bun, you would want to order a plain, dry cheeseburger. But how do we know this as patrons? We don't know this. This guy went into Five Guys, ordered a burger. He said, I want a plain cheeseburger, you know, like McDonald's.
1: That's what he said.
0: That's probably why
1: they messed up his order. It's your competitor's name out of your mouth. Don't you dare compare us to McDonald's.
0: So they gave him the burger, and he drove back, and he was annoyed because there was absolutely nothing on the burger. He just didn't want any of the lettuce, tomato, pickles, onions type situation. He wanted it still to have ketchup or mustard or whatever Five Guys puts on their burgers.
1: Yeah, but you have to be specific. So my son does this all the time. He orders a triple patty burger from In-N-Out, and he only wants ketchup on it. He doesn't like the cheese in In-N-Out. He hates melted cheese.
0: Oh.
1: And so he says, okay. He says, hey, can I get a triple patty burger with just ketchup on it? I mean, he knows to... You have to steer them in the right direction. Because if you would have said plain triple patty burger, that's what you would have got. You got a bun and meat. If you say, I want a plain cheeseburger, right, then you should be just getting bun and meat.
0: So the guy comes back. He's mad. He says the worker

0: said, "You ordered a plain cheeseburger." And the guy said, "I did." "Do you know what that means? Like McDonald's?" That's what I told her.
1: And what does McDonald's do? They put ketchup on it or something?
0: Well, a cheeseburger at McDonald's has meat, cheese. The bun has ketchup, mustard. I think it has mustard. Maybe it's just ketchup. I'm not sure.
1: Ketchup, mustard is common. Yeah. Condiments, and then pickles and onions.
0: They
1: right?
0: have pickles and onions, those little diced onions. Yeah. They call them dehydrated onions. Which and it says, "Well, this isn't McDonald's." So he says, "It's not an industry standard. If you say plain, it's nothing's on it."
1: Yeah, you're getting cheese and bun, bro.
0: Well, they made him a new one, and he's happy, and everything worked out just fine.
1: Why would they make him a new one? What did they do with the old one?
0: But I who knows?
1: Did they let him have the old one? Fatty? Fat guy?
0: Too fat. Too fat. This has been a viral
2: complaint
0: post.
2: About this watch.
0: A lot of people are commenting from different food chains. The consensus is that a plain burger anywhere is a patty and a bun. And if you order it with cheese, it gets cheese on it. So that's what a plain burger is.
3: Too fat. Big fat. Fatty.
1: Trying to get this is the angle.
0: I would never order my burger like this because I like everything on my burger that comes on it. When I go to a restaurant, regardless if it's fast food or a nicer restaurant, and they have a dish that comes a certain way, I order it that way because that's what they thought was going to taste the best, right?
1: They're trust in that.
0: Yes, they're the experts. They're the one that made it. They're the one, they want, so I just say, just give it to me the way you have it. Now, if there's something I don't like on it, like let's say I didn't like onion. A lot of people don't like onion. Then you could say no onion, but
1: left it diced up and dehydrated.
0: A lot of places, if you ask for your onions to be grilled or sautéed, they'll do it. Sometimes they charge a little bit, but it's
1: they charge you for that.
0: Sometimes,
1: come on.
0: Sometimes
1: I think this is where I sit, and I'm on an island on this one, but I think that there's certain things they charge you for on a burger. Well, tomatoes, lettuce. And onions come with cost, right? It costs money for onions. It costs money for lettuce. It costs money for tomatoes. Yeah. I hate all that stuff on my burger.
0: Uh-huh.
1: My burger should be cheaper than the guy that got everything on this burger.
0: Yeah, because they're charging everybody for all that stuff. And if you don't use it, then they just get a little something back.
1: And this is the one thing, the thing that makes me mad about eating out the most. I'm like, why am I paying as much for this, which is clearly lesser of a product than what that guy is paying? He's getting more. And, I've never brought it up. Maybe I should. I was like, could you leave the lettuce, tomato, onion, and cost of the lettuce, tomato, and onion off of the burger? I don't care if it's 45 cents. Whatever it is, I'm paying for something that I am not getting because I don't want it.
0: Well, maybe what you ought to do, you plain cheeseburger people, is, hey, I would like to order, can I order a hamburger patty a la carte, a hamburger bun a la carte, and a slice of cheese?
1: Yes, I will construct it myself.
0: And then bring me the free ketchup, damn it. I'm cheap. All right, if you do like lettuce, tomato, and onion, and pickles and all that stuff.
1: Is your ketchup on the table here? Okay, good. Just get me a hamburger patty. A bun?
0: You know what? I brought my own bun from Vons. Just let me, can I use that?
1: Actually, yeah. Can I get a hamburger patty and a piece of cheese, please?
0: But if you like your burgers deluxe, I've got a story that might change your mind coming up.

0: A guy walks in, he orders a plain cheeseburger. They literally give him meat, cheese, bun, and he's pissed because he's like, wait a second, where's the ketchup? They're like, hey, you said plain. Don't you know how to make a plain cheeseburger like McDonald's? Well, it didn't work out for him, except for it ended up working out because they gave him what he wanted. But that's not how you order it. 805-543-3693. So if you don't want lettuce, tomato, ketchup, and all that stuff, how do you order it? How do you order if you just want the ketchup and the mayo, but you don't want lettuce? I mean, without getting too specific, is there a way to do it? You can weigh in if you work in the restaurant industry. We'll get to your responses coming up here in just a few minutes. And if you like lettuce, tomato, pickles, and onions, after I tell you this story, that's something you might hold from your next burger. Coming up.
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0: It's Jeff and Jeremy in the morning.
1: So if you're just joining us, we were talking about a guy that got upset. He went to Five Guys. He asked for a plain cheeseburger, and they literally didn't put anything on it. It was a bun, piece of meat, and a piece of cheese. And he's like, where's the ketchup and mustard? And, you know, they're like, well, sir, you ordered a plain cheeseburger. He's, oh, that means I didn't want any, you know, lettuce, tomato, blah, blah, blah. So anyways, consensus, people have been writing in, plain is plain. But if you are in the restaurant industry, food service, whatever, and you want to weigh in, if you don't want anything, you just want bread, meat, and cheese, how do we order that? If you just want, you know, mayo and ketchup, but you don't want lettuce, tomato, and onion, how do you order that? 805-543-3693. I bring up Robe Guy from time to time. He's my friend I spend a lot of weekends with hanging out. He's done well for himself in the restaurant bar industry. He still has a couple restaurant bars, but he's pretty much retired. He has people that run it for him. But back when he was starting out, he worked for a guy that owned his own bar restaurant. And he would be so mad if people didn't eat the lettuce, tomato, and onion that they would put on the burger, and it would get thrown away.
2: Oh, he was like egg guy in Los Osos.
1: So Jeff brought up the fact that he doesn't want that. He just wants, you know, the meat, the bread, the cheese, and some ketchup or something. Well, that's the way a lot of people are. And so this guy, you know, he was the owner. He worked in the kitchen, and then he would work out in front. And then he ordered my friend Robe Guy to work in the back. This is before he started wearing robes. Anyways, and he would get mad when food would come back in, and then he would yell at the servers and say, hey, did you ask them if they, and they're like, yes. And they said they wanted it, but then they didn't eat it. He goes, take that off of that plate and put it on that plate before it goes out.
2: What? What
1: do you mean? Take the lettuce, tomato.

0: tomato, onions, and pickles off that plate that came out of the restaurant back into the kitchen to be thrown away. Don't throw that away. You put it on that next order that's going out.
1: Repurposing.
0: That's going out.
1: Repurposing.
0: That is obviously wrong in so many ways. And health department, blah, blah, blah, blah, right? Like taking food that went out to somebody else on their plate. Who knows what touched it, if they sneezed, if whatever. And then bringing it back and then putting it on somebody else's burger just because you don't want to spend a few cents on a new slice of tomato, lettuce, onion, and pickles. Yeah. So, sorry to do that. This was the 90s. So maybe people like that aren't around anymore. But that's, you wonder sometimes about your food, right? You ever eat somewhere, you get sick, you like wonder. You just don't know what's going on back then. You trust them.
1: What's to say, you know, you got four, say you got four people that didn't want that stuff on their burger in a row. And then you've got, you know, that's been brought out four different times.
0: Oh, yeah.
1: And then brought back and then finally put on a burger.
0: Yeah. And then finally somebody ate it.
1: Yeah.
0: Gross. Anyways, that wasn't in California and it was in the 90s. So
1: I was asking AI about why I don't get a discount when I omit the lettuce, the tomato, and the onion from a burger because I don't like it that way. And they came up with some kind of horse crap explanation that was populated to the AI by the restaurant industry. I call it the restaurant industry lobby because that's how powerful they are. They say, well, from a restaurant's perspective, pricing isn't calculated per item on the plate, but around operational flow and inventory management and average cost. So they figure when they put these things on most people's burgers, an average cost of that burger. Right, well, right. Then, like, what? Well, I'm giving that I'm actually giving you a break by eating here. You should be happy to see me coming at you with my ketchup or my barbecue sauce only request.
0: Why can't we order off the kids menu also? That bothers me. There's some restaurants will not let you order off the kids menu. I'm like, I'm still going to pay for it. I'm not that hungry. Or you know what? I would like to order two things off the kids menu because I like my burger like a kid. I just want meat, cheese, bun, and ketchup. But I also want some chicken nuggies.
1: Is there a marketplace for a restaurant? And I don't know if we'd be profitable because I believe the profits are based on these kinds of practices, like those little slim things that they could do, like buy lettuce, tomato, and onions, and then charge you for the lettuce and tomato and onions, and then they make a little bit of money off me versus somebody who's a full guy, you know, or the sodas that they charge $5+ for. They really only cost them like 20 cents to sell that soda. So that's why I always get water whenever I go to a restaurant because I don't like feeling like I'm getting scammed or I'm getting duped.
0: Yeah, no kidding.
1: You know, like all that stuff. Or I'll get beer because...
2: Hey, go get that water out of the tap of the bathroom, all right? To get that cheap guy Jeff in here again.
1: Do you have a garden hose attached to the back in any way? Because I'll just take it out of that and I'll save you guys money on that one. But is there a marketplace for a restaurant where... You only, and this is your marketing message, you only pay for what you eat. So like you were talking about it earlier, you're basically ordering a la carte at that point. So a burger, it costs us this.
0: Yeah, but there's no way they're going to make food and throw it away and take the cost. I mean, if you order it, you pay for it. There is, the only thing I can think of is if you're going to somewhere where you, like Subway. You know, where you actually pick what you want on your sandwich. Uh-huh. Or you go to a buffet, but you're already paying for all you can, but now you pay for what you eat, but it's kind of unlimited.
1: But you get to pick at least at a buffet.
0: Yeah. How do you want this to work where you only pay for what you eat?
1: Well, if you know, so it would say on the menu, build your own burger. And then it's like, okay, the patty is going to cost you $5. I'm just using, I don't know what the marketplace is for patty, but we're going to charge you $5 for the patty. We're going to charge you.
0: Yeah, I think a lot of restaurants are like that. You can order a burger and it just, and then you can add all your toppings on it. There's a lot of build your own type stuff.
1: And then if you want tomatoes, that's going to cost you another 35 cents. If you want lettuce,
0: nobody charges for that.
1: 10 cents. If you want onions, that's going to cost you 10 cents. But then it allows you to get the burger the way you truly want it.
0: My thing is, at the end of the day, aren't

0: tomatoes more expensive than mushrooms? Like, if you ordered saute, well, I guess you have to saute them. If you ordered saute mushrooms, it's going to be an extra charge. But if you order tomatoes,
1: yeah, I don't know. I don't eat vegetables, so I don't know what the market price of vegetables are. But you know, I get my vegetables from things called ketchup. But it's
0: all right, Nancy.
1: No, it wasn't Nancy's deal.
0: It was it Ronald? Who said it was a no? I think it was Nancy Reagan that said it was a fruit, wasn't it?
1: No,
0: or a vegetable, or was it Ronald Reagan?
1: It was. I think it was the Reagan administration.
0: Oh, okay.
1: I think it was Reagan. I think Reagan wouldn't want to take you know, credit for that.
0: Yeah, she was doing drugs at the time. No, say no to drugs. Okay.
1: Yeah. She was
0: not a bad idea. By the way, Andrew writes in and he says he works at a burger place and he says if you want it with no lettuce, tomato, onions, pickles, you order it plain. If you want it with no sauces at all, you order it dry.
1: But do I get a price cut for that?
0: No. No price
1: cut. See? That's
0: you better just
1: I got to be honest.
0: You know where the price cut is? You make it at home.
1: Yeah, and that actually what steers me to making it at home because I can't stand it like when they bring it out and I got to pick it off. I'm like, "Ah." You know, I have to order for it. You know, I'm trying to save them by doing that because I'm just going to

Good morning, it is Jeff and Jeremy with tickets to go see Killer Queen all this week. Know the show, and they're yours. That just means that we'll bring up something we talked about over the course of the 4 hours at 9.

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1: Jeff and Jeremy in the morning.
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2: Good morning with your Central Coast headlines. I'm Ben Hayes. The Atascadero Community Emergency Response Team is offering its second 24-hour disaster preparedness course of the year at the Colony Park Community Center. The CERT basic training course will teach attendees who are 18 and older basic disaster response skills to safely help themselves in wake of a major disaster. You can register online or in person at the front desk of the Colony Park Community Center. Two San Luis Obispo neighborhoods have earned recognition through the National Fire Protection Association's FireWise USA program, bringing the city's total to five FireWise communities. KSBY says the De Tolosa Ranch Owners Association and Leland Terrace Homeowners Association both received the designation, joining Buena Vista Estates, HOA, San Luis Drive, and Laguna Lake Mobile Estates. Together, the five communities cover about 140 acres in San Luis Obispo. Residents and city staff met to identify ways to reduce wildfire risk. Reporter Daniel Martindale says Governor Gavin Newsom has signed a bill that targets the reselling of tee times at public golf courses.
3: The bill makes it illegal for third-party brokers to advertise, sell, or transfer tee time reservations at publicly owned golf courses without the written consent of the course operator. It comes after a controversial network of brokers appeared selling tee times at municipal golf courses around Los Angeles. For several years, they would buy up tee times, then advertise them on social media. They charged booking fees of up to $40.
2: Big spending for and against Proposition 40 on the ballot in California. Supporters of the proposed billionaires tax raised $32 million. Groups fighting Prop 40 and supporting other measures to block it have collected nearly $190 million. Supporters of the measure say the tax would help make up for billions of dollars in federal health care cuts. You're up to date with your Central Coast headlines. I'm Ben Hayes.
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1: The discount stores crack me up. I've talked about it with Aldi's all the time, and all the lawsuits that they've had to face for basically ripping off

0: know, like, remember when they were selling the cheese and they would call the cheese titles of
1: rock songs,
0: classic
1: yeah.
0: rock songs?
1: Yeah,
0: yeah,
1: that was pretty obvious. Like, you don't think anybody's going to have a problem with this? What, are you just going to say you're dumb because you're not from America?
0: Pour Some Gouda On Me, I think there was one of them. Ooh, yeah. And
1: Sweet Cheddar of Mine.
0: Yeah, thank you. And if you go to Aldi's, you will see when you go like through the cereal, because my kids eat Buku cereal. And whenever I'm in AG, which is not very often, but when I am, I will go through and I will stock up on some cereal. Because their Golden Grahams are just as good as the Golden Grahams that are the full pop Golden Grahams. And
1: the kids agree with that, huh?
0: Yeah, they do. Their Life cereal just is called Balance. It's just as good as regular Life cereal. And that's my son's favorite Life. Mine's the Golden Grahams. And my daughter likes the Captain Crunch Crunch Berries. She's got the sweet tooth, the extreme sweet tooth. We all got a little bit of sweet tooth if we're eating the cereal, right? But they have these knockoff brands. And it's so funny because the font for what it is and the design for what it is matches so similarly. And it's funny because they'll give them the real estate. They'll put it right next to the OG. And the OG is like $4 more a box. You're like, nope, I'm going to go for some Balance in my budget. Don't need Life if I got Balance, man. This is happening to Five Below, or this is happening at Five Below. Five Below is selling Croc knockoffs. They call it the Junior's Charm Clog, because what happens with Crocs is they have these little holes in them that you could put charms on to personalize them.
1: Oh, I see. Okay, yeah.
0: You know, and then like say you're into, you know, NASCAR or something like that, and then they'll have these like NASCAR charms that you could put on them, and it lets people know that you're into NASCAR. You know, it's a customizing of the shoe. Well, Five Below is like, man, those Crocs sure work out pretty good for them, but they sell them for like 40 to $65. Can we manufacture some that we could sell for $7? And they did. And they are pretty much pound for pound a replica of what the Crocs are. And the Croc company
1: is going after them, right?
0: Yeah, they're suing them. They're saying that
1: They had them patented, all that kind of stuff. So
0: yeah.
1: How do you think you're going to get away with that?
0: They infringe on 3 separate patents that the Crocs company has, and they say that they've sent Five Below a demand letter back on March 4th. But they continued selling the disputed products. Price gap is significant. But here's my problem with the Crocs company is, if Five Below has found that they can make it for $7, how come you're not dropping your price?
1: Oh, you wonder how much they make theirs for. Maybe a little bit more than $7, but I guarantee it's
0: like $8 or $9.
1: Yeah, they're making a killing.
0: Or like, they are actually, Five Below gets profit on $7. So yeah. It's actually probably more like $3 or $4.
1: It makes me think, like, if you knew you were going to go after somebody and you were going to get sued, you're like, well, how much could I make? And would it still be profitable to go walk away? I'll still walk away with some money, even though most of it will go to them. But if I walked away with a couple of million, would it be worth it?
0: Yeah. You're playing the numbers game at that point.
1: Yeah.
0: Like, I got to tell you, for me, which one are you going to choose? I'm not in the market for either because I think they're ridiculously ugly. But
1: okay, let's just change it then. Let's say they're Nikes or something. And I have 2 pairs of shoes that look almost identical.
0: Mm-hmm.
1: I'm obviously going to go with the cheap.
0: This happens online right now. I look up shoes online and I'm like, dude, those are nice looking shoes. You know, and it's no brand you ever heard of. But man, they look just as good as the other brand name shoes. And they're a fraction of the cost. Why don't you just go ahead and do that? Hell, Target does that. I like I've gotten shoes at Target that I really like, over any name brand shoe that is of the same, you know? So it's like, well, why don't I just go with the Target one? If that's the case, I like the design of it and it doesn't have a free advertisement.
1: I find this on Amazon all the time. You find a name brand of something and if you don't really need the logo on it,
0: yes.
1: You know, then why pay twice as much or 3 times?

0: when you can get something. Usually comes, I hate to tell you this, it comes from China. But, you know, for, you know, a tenth of what it costs.
1: I had to tell you, this, the brand name one comes from China.

0: 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You can still play because they drop your worst 4 weeks. So you're still ahead of the game. The lowest, worst points you get, 4 weeks of it, gone. So if you haven't signed up yet, you're good to go. 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We got $1,000 up for grabs at the end of the year. This is why you want to play. You just pick games every week. You follow along. Tons of fun. 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
0: It was a rough night for the Philadelphia Eagles on Monday Night Football as they got completely dismantled by the Chicago Bears 27-7 with Caleb Williams sidelined. 38-year-old journeyman Case Keenum returned to Chicago, throwing two touchdowns and rushing for another to shock the unbeaten Eagles. Major League Baseball took a breather yesterday with a league-wide day off, but the stage is officially set for the postseason. The Dodgers have secured a top seed and a first-round bye as they hunt for a historic three-peat. Meanwhile, the Padres host the Cubs tonight in Game 1 of the Wild Card Showdown at Petco Park. In other NFL news, reeling from a season-ending injury to Jackson Dart, the Giants acquired quarterback J.J. McCarthy from the Vikings yesterday in exchange for a 2027 draft pick. Big news, too, yesterday for college sports. The Senate just passed a sweeping bipartisan Protect College Sports Act in a dominant 77-22 vote. The historic

0: bill aims to end transfer portal chaos and cap athlete revenue sharing payments. While supporters say it stabilizes the industry, critics, including several lawmakers and civil rights groups, argue it protects the NCAA while exploiting player labor. 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

0: Jeff, Jeremy here with Killer Queen. They'll be here this Sunday, Vina Robles Amphitheater, vinarobles.amphitheater.com to grab your tickets. Check it out. Patrick Myers is Freddie Mercury. With him today, 9:40 if you know the show.
1: Do you remember Locals sandals? And the whole thing
0: about Locals sandals. It was a Big L or whatever, yeah.
1: Well, they would have the Locals thing on the strap.
0: Yeah.
1: But you could only get them in Hawaii, so it was kind of like a flex. You're like, hey, man, I went to Hawaii, and I got these local sandals. And then, you know, with online coming around, and they're like, oh, well, you can buy them online now. They charge $16 for

0: those sandals. I used to buy my sandals at Rite Aid. And those sandals were the same design as the locals' sandals.
1: Right,
0: and
1: right.
0: I would buy them for $3. They just didn't have the locals' brand name on them. They just had a black strap. But it was basically the same sandal. I mean, it was rubber with some things coming in and then a little thing that wedged in between.
1: Yeah, and they're, you know, flip-flop sandals. What you call them, flip-flops, too. It was... It's simple design, and no, I mean, nobody really looked. I remember I bought FloHos. Did you ever have any FloHos? FloHos were really comfortable.
0: I thought they were FloJos. Spelled with a J.
1: No, that's because you're white. It's actually pronounced FloHo because it's Spanish. I thought so, too. I called them FloJos for a long time. I was corrected. But anyways, Costco got a contract with them and knocked them down from like $35 to $15. Or I think okay. I've even bought, there was one time they were on clearance in there and they were marked down at $9.97. So I bought like, I still have a new pair. I bought four pairs because they were $9.97. I'm like, this is going to last me until I'm 60. That was when I was 40. Anyways, I figured it'd last me forever. And I still have a pair I haven't worn. I don't wear them as much as I used to, but love the FloHos. Super comfortable.
0: I got a pair. These actually check. Hold up. I got a pair because I needed, it was like an emergency purchase. I was like, oh man, I don't have any flip flops. And we happened to be in H&M and they had men's, basically the locals flip flops that they have. And they were $2.99. And I was like, okay, I'll just grab these and I'll use these. And my gosh, those have stood the test of time. This had to be.
1: $3.
0: This had to be 15 years ago.
1: Wow.
0: And I still wear them to this day.
1: What's the cost
0: and
1: per,
0: they are,
1: per ratio?
0: I've bought other sandals thinking, okay, these sandals will be better. But I always go back to the $3 sandals. Oh, my gosh. You're talking about cents. I've like probably a penny per use because I literally have worn them over 300 days in the last 10 years. I know it. I know it for a fact. And I'm not a huge flip-flop guy, but there are weeks in the summertime when you're like, okay, just put the flip-flops on. And then we'll go around with the flip-flop. And I get stinky feet just like anybody else. These things do not stink. I don't know what it is about how they made these things so great. And with the locals, the plastic on the overstrap is a little hard. And sometimes if you get a little aggressive, it cuts into your skin a little bit. It's just what used to happen with me with the locals. Whereas this, for some reason, it billows up around my foot. So like there's room for tension there, but they still stay on. Like if I would have been told, you know, hindsight, locals, here's your locals for $16. This is your regular standard locals. Or this H&M shoe for $3. Which one are you going to buy? You have to wear them for the next 10 years. I would have said, well, give me the locals because I'm going to wear them for 10 years at $16, thinking that the price was actually better. Actually, these H&M
1: price would equivalent to quality.
0: Sure they don't even make them anymore.
1: Wow,
0: they are way, way better. And I'm sad the day that, you know, if it eventually ever blows out, but it holds up. It's good. Now, I've gotten rocks embedded in the heel of them before, and I've, like, stepped on it and been like, ooh, ow. But then I just turn it over and pick the rock out, and I'm good to go.
1: So what is the best knockoff you've ever bought? You know, something
0: right,
1: that,
0: yeah.
1: You know, you thought you had to spend money for quality, but then you stepped out, you tried something, you're like, wow, this is a way better deal.
0: Because now you have this situation where, you know, people that bought those Five Below Crocs are probably like, yeah, good thing I got on those when I did, because they'll probably have to pull them off the shelf because their litigation with the Crocs people and all that stuff will take years and years and years. People will forget about it. Whether they win or lose, they'll probably settle out of court so they don't have to pay so much money and then rip somebody else off. That's what they do.
1: 805-543-3693, the numbers to get through.
0: Yeah, the best knockoff that you've ever bought, or the something that actually holds up better than it was designed after something else, and it actually holds up better than what the original. Like everybody likes Nike shoes and all that stuff. I have my go-to shoe for comfort is Puma, and Puma costs considerably less than Nike.

0: And I've had Nikes, and I've had Pumas, and I've had them at the same
1: really?
0: Time.
1: You know who wears Pumas, don't you?
0: No.
1: P. Diddy.
0: Oh,
1: that's you also like baby lotion?
0: Are you sure? I don't know. I'm asking somebody about
1: that. All right, you go look it up. 805-543-3693.

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0: hate to put you in such a good mood with some bad news, but our boy Dennis Haskin died this morning.
1: Oh, that's sad.
0: 75 years of age. The character Dennis Haskins played was Mr. Belding. He was the principal on Saved by the Bell, and it actually was a Disney Channel series startup called Good Morning, Miss Bliss, before they moved it over to NBC and Saved by the Bell. Then it was a huge hit. Huge!
2: It was.
0: It was a big enough hit to where we met him at the, and he sat with, at the Vince Neil table at the, Vince Neil Porn Star Golf Tournament.
2: As did we.
0: Raised money for his daughter who had passed of cancer.
2: As did we.
0: Yes, well, yes, we, I don't know how the hell we got there, but I guess that was set up ahead of time by the promoter or something.
2: Is that how
0: it got
2: worked?
0: Us to do the trip. I have no idea, but yeah, we were told to sit there. Then he just came over with his wife and sat down and said, hey, and said hi to everybody. And that was almost all of it. He wasn't a big talker, but Mr. Belding sure was. There was girls running around from the Playboy Channel and all those TV channels back in the days, because this was almost 20 years ago. And he's slapping them as they go by. They're wearing like little outfits, little bikinis and stuff. And
2: yeah.
0: He was a fun guy.
2: And he was. Much, much more enjoyable than Vince Neil, to be honest with you.
0: Mm-hmm. Yeah, that's what I was saying. Vince Neil didn't say much. I mean, he was nice and said hi and everything.
2: He was very guarded. Vince Neil was very guarded at that whole event. Mr. Bell.
0: Not by security, just by his tongue. Like, he just kept his mouth shut.
2: Yeah.
0: But it was a wild, wild place that day.
2: Mr. Belding, I asked him, what's going on with Screech. And Screech has passed on, too.
0: But this was before Screech had passed.
2: Yeah. I was like, you know, okay. What's going on? He's like, I don't know. I wish those kids. And he spoke of them as if he was really their principal in real life.
0: A guy
2: dress up and make-believe and all that stuff that I rail against with celebrities. And he was sitting there talking to me as if all those guys, like he was proud of Zach, and he wished that Screech and Elisa would get it together. I don't know what she was doing that was scintillating at the time.
0: And which one was that? Was that the
2: Lisa Turtle?
0: Yeah, the little black cute girl.
2: Yes. Lisa
0: she went on to do stuff, right? I mean, I remember.
2: Yeah, she did, but there was some kind of scandal at the time,
0: TV,
2: and I forget what it was.
0: Like doing some news stuff or something.
2: And then, of course, what was her name? Elizabeth Banks. She did the.
0: She was the tall one.
2: Yeah, she did the stripper movie in Vegas.
0: Very classy.

0: really.
1: And that was probably part of it too.
2: So yeah, that's
1: and what happened to James Vanderbeek, or not James Vanderbeek, Zach Morris. What was his name?
2: He went on to do some one of the primetime dramas.
1: Oh yeah, he was a cop or something, yeah, right? Yeah. Something blue or yeah. Okay. Anyways, Mr. Belding died. And he thought a lot of those kids.
2: Isn't it funny that Mario Lopez, just through sheer spokesmanship, is probably the most accomplished?
1: Was he doing like a current affair, or all he does now is
2: he's a spokesman for you name it.
1: He was a host. He did some sort of.
2: You want to cut back on watering your lawn? Get Lopez. You know, I've heard him do those PSAs and those announcements. I'm sure they pay a pretty penny. And you know, I think he's a spokesperson for one of the wireless companies. He just does it all. Weird in my life, I ran across two cast members of Saved by the Bell.
1: Three. We talked to Screech.
2: That's true. We had a relationship with Screech.
1: Yeah, we actually had him on the show.
2: Never met him in person because he lived in like Wisconsin.
1: Yeah. I have a shirt. He sent us shirts.
2: Yeah.
1: What was the shirt about? Like Bales Screech Out or
2: No, yeah, they, house, he or... had to save his house. Yeah. His house was in foreclosure for whatever reason because whatever money he made, he got rid of, and his house was in foreclosure. And he was collecting money. This was pre GoFundMe and all that stuff. He was collecting money to try to not get his house foreclosed. He was trying to use his celebrity to do so. Too close to that show, to be honest with you.
1: So Screech, Mr. Belding, and who else did you have contact with?
2: Mario Lopez ran into him at a gymnastics.
1: Oh, Mario Lopez. I forgot about him. Yeah. He was, does he live around here?
2: Well, he lives in Los Angeles. My daughter
1: had you were at a tournament.
2: Gymnastics tournament, and he was in the audience. I did one of those things to my wife. I was like, "Oh, check it out! It's Mario Lopez." Like joking around, and it was Mario Lopez. Like when I think somebody looks like a celebrity, it was the celebrity in that moment. She's like, "That is Mario Lopez," and then she pulled it up on her phone, and he was standing next to his wife, and
1: she said, "Your wife, go get his autograph."
2: She said. She's like, look, that's his wife. And I was like looking at the phone and I look back at him. I'm like, oh, okay, I guess it is Mario Lopez.
1: All right. 8:15. So Dennis Haskins, Mr. Belding. No cause of death has been.

0: It's Jeff and Jeremy in the morning.
1: Oh. We gotta look this up. Manny Higuera. Manny Higuera, our week three winner in the Red Zone Challenge. Be able to jump on and grab his song. Manny got 13 correct this week. Nicely done. I've been doing terrible. I've been doing okay in our actual picks, but the rest of it sucks.
2: What do you mean? You mean in the experts panel?
1: In our three games of the week, yeah.
2: I think what happens to us.
1: I've gone 2-1 each week.
2: What happens is we're so good in the experts panel picks that we kind of take chances with the other.
1: A little risky, yeah.
2: With the other picks. I picked the Chargers to win this week. I also picked the Seahawks to win this week, which that was a
1: good one. You're doing great, though. You're out. Suzanne, of course, is out in front again.
2: Surprise. That's surprising.
1: She's making the picks or not.
2: That's a bit surprising.
1: But yeah. 34-48. You're just two games back from her, tied with Leslie, Patrick. Eric is then behind you guys, two more games at 30, and that's where Eric and I are together. So I'm two games behind you, four games behind the leader. I guess it's not that bad. But last week chewed me up. I missed quite a few. I thought Green Bay was going to win that game on Thursday night.
2: I think I picked Green Bay as well, yeah. What was the guy's last name?
1: Higuera, like the Higuera Street. Very prominent figure of Paso Robles.
2: Oh, he must be seriously like 10th generation San Luis Obispo County. He's like, yeah, my last name is Higuera, 10th gen, San Luis Obispo County.
1: Probably says it like that. Rowena Taliesin out of Los Osos, very close. You also got 13 picks correct. But Manny was a little closer on the tiebreaker. All right. Winnette Landreau out of Paso. You just missed one. You're down at 12. And Mark Adams from Shell Beach. Not Adams. I'm sorry. Just Mark Adam. No S. He got 12 as well. And he's from Alex Barbecue. I'm guessing because his username is Alex Barbecue.
2: Well.
1: Adam. Mark Adam. There you go.
2: Good job. We like it when sponsors make it up on the leaderboard.
1: Yeah, you can play the Red Zone Challenge, too. You know, we got $1,000 in cash that we're giving away at the end of the season. That great flat screen and TV from our partners at Coast Electronics, who have been a part of this thing for more than a decade now. Wireless soundbar with the TV and all that good stuff. Plus, you also get that catered Super Bowl party from Alex Barbecue up for grabs. Now, that's going to be in the Survivor game, which finally I got one right. Buffalo beats the Chargers. And, you know, Jeff, 98% of the Red Zone Nation picked Buffalo.
2: I have
1: no idea what made you think that you wanted to pick the Chargers. But you were thinking upset Central, I guess.
2: Huh? I was like, you know what? This is going to be the victory lap of all victory laps. Sometimes I like to bet on the long shot. And you know what? I was damn close to that happening if it was a competent football team.

0: team that was playing, then I would have gotten it because they turned the ball over five times, and all the Chargers could muster up was 16 points.
1: I think the safe game of the week, if you haven't chose the Minnesota Vikings this week in your Survivor picks, most likely will beat Miami.
0: I got to tell you, okay, I have gone with every Survivor pick has been against the Miami Dolphins, and I'm still alive. Like, pick the Dolphins till you can't pick them anymore.
1: Seattle also a 94% pick right now in the Red Zone Nation to beat the Chargers, who are 0-3. And after Seattle's, I'm going to call it an upset because they should have won that game. They lost it last week. I'm pretty sure they're going to be ready to pull out the belt and spank some bottoms, if you know what I mean. Also, Buffalo, New England. Boy, Drake May and that whole crew, they're having a hard time. So that's another safe pick for the
0: you think Survivors. So? I think New England can beat Buffalo. They had their number last year.
1: I have Drake May in our fantasy league, and he's just killing me. I mean, he was pre-ranked as one of the top five quarterbacks, I think number three. And he's just, he looks like he's just got pulled out of high school and put on an NFL team.
0: He does, like literally in the face and everything. Like he looks like he just got pulled out of high school. Yeah. I look at Drake May and I say, man, that guy looks like he could go to school with my daughter. She's in eighth grade.
1: He is pretty young.
0: Manny,
1: KZOZ.com.
0: Manny is a big Metallica fan, and we thought this would be a good way to pass the torch with a Queen cover because...
1: Oh, yeah.
0: Queen to McKenna.

0: A lot of people
1: I don't like how they finished it.
0: A lot of people probably have that song and they don't even realize it if they bought the single for Enter Sandman back in 1991, back when you would buy singles. Because
1: I don't like how they finished it, though. They should have went, Stone Cold Crazy!
0: That was the B-side to Enter Sandman. And how many people bought that single? And then they were blessed with the B-side to that single in 1991. That's my Kurt Olsen impression. Congratulations to Manny Higuera. We're going to be hearing a lot of Metallica this week as a result of his victory. He likely picked the Raiders to win, and they did. How come we're not talking about the Raiders a little bit more? We talk a lot about the Chargers for Amber hurting the situation, but we don't talk about the Raiders. They're 3-0.
1: 3-0. 3-0. When's the last time they started 3-0?
0: You
1: at Raider Nation?

0: Seahawks don't have anything like this. You Sir Mix-a-Lot's old washed up fat ass. I don't even know if I don't even think Sir Mix-a-Lot ever did a song for the Seahawks. He did it for the Sonics. Kings of the West Side. What, Macklemore? He didn't do a Seahawks song either.
1: No.
0: I'm jealous.
1: Adopted.
0: The Seahawks
1: adopted one of his songs. Yeah, good. Yeah, it's good for Longboy Kevin. Longboy Kevin, weirdly enough, is turned things around in the fantasy football realm too, and he's kicking butt.
0: Is he in first place?
1: He's kicking butt in our league. I think you're in first place.
0: Oh yeah, I got to right. I am.
1: But
0: how does that dog ass now taste, Tim?
1: He could give you a run for your money, Longboy Kevin, in the grand scheme of things. He can give you a run for
0: that. That's the thing. I played the first 2 weeks. I had to play the same team. That's one of the worst teams in our league, so that didn't hurt.
1: But now it's off the table. You don't have to worry about playing that.
0: Whitey Tim West in second to last place.
1: I'm in last place, if anybody was wondering.
0: Oh, is that you?
1: Yeah.
0: Oh, well, yeah. But, you know, you always end up in the bottom in the beginning, and you figure out how to turn it around.
1: I don't know about this year. I got a lot of Chargers, and boy, man, you can't peel those pieces off of your team.
0: Let's see. Rich writes in. He says people really need to pick artists that you guys don't play a lot of.
1: Well, Rich,
0: I don't want to sound picky, but
1: you know
0: Jesus,
1: what,
0: Ryan? We hear all these bands all the time.
1: I got to tell you, Rich. You know how you could change that. You could win. You could win the Red Zone Challenge.
0: Quit being a loser and win.
1: Log in now. Yeah. Get registered. You're probably already registered. Be better at picking games. How's that sound?
0: That's true.
1: So this week we're going to get a lot of Metallica. And if we didn't just throw you a rare Metallica track to insatiate your needs, I don't know how we could do any better for the rest of the week.
0: Yeah.
1: Kind of high maintenance at times, Rich.
0: Manny Higuera, Paso Robles, congratulations. 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
3: Have a good morning. Good morning with your Central Coast headlines. I'm Ben Hayes. A man charged with a deadly crash on Highway 101 north of San Luis Obispo last month pleaded not guilty in court yesterday to multiple charges, including murder and DUI. David Worthington Ross is accused of driving the wrong way on the Cuesta Grade a month ago and crashing head-on into another vehicle. 55-year-old Cesar Roy of Grover Beach was killed in the crash. He was the owner of Gordon's Good Games in Atascadero. A woman in the same vehicle as Roy was injured and her unborn baby was killed. Ross will be back in court next month. The city of Paso Robles will begin repairs on a segment of the Salinas River Trail. The quarter-mile closed section of the trail begins north of the Navajo Avenue cul-de-sac and south along the Salinas River behind the Villa del Rio apartments, ending where the asphalt joins the granite path. The asphalt repairs and slurry ceiling maintenance work will begin Monday, October 5th. Reporter Tammy Trujillo says California may soon have some gas stations offering E15, but it may take time before it's widely available.
4: Experts say E15, a cheaper fuel with 15% ethanol, could be up to 20 cents less per gallon, possibly saving drivers nearly $3 billion every year. Actual savings depends on how many stations offer E15, which will require costly infrastructure upgrades. Updating gas stations could cost $25,000 to over $400,000. California Air Resources Board officials say gas stations will need to choose whether to make E15 their main fuel or add it as an extra option at the pump.
3: And starting in 2029, new gun buyers must take a 4-hour safety class. People moving to California with guns need a safety certificate within 180 days beginning in 2028. Gun rights groups say the law

0: could violate the Second Amendment and make owning a gun more costly. With your Central Coast headlines, I'm Ben Hayes.
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0: It's Jeff and Jeremy in the morning.
1: Okay. It's crazy. Like, overwhelming majority of people agree with us on this poll question. Does your dog give you a look of guilt when they've done something that's bad? Like, they're like, oh. Like, it's like the worst tell for a dog. Like, dogs would be terrible poker players, right? Like, you walk in.
2: You
1: like,
2: know, you see that famous video or picture of dog sitting around playing.
1: Maybe that's the irony in that felt thing that my parents used to buy at the swap meet and hang on the rec room wall. Is that?
2: Oh, nobody said only if they found out. Yes, that's my dog. He's not guilty all the time. He's guilty when I find him.
1: Well, you better get over the poll question and represent your people. Because 87% of people, as of right now, are saying that, yeah, my dog has...

0: has that look of like, oh man, you're going to be mad when you found out what I did. Would they do it? Dogs.
1: For me, I don't think my dog remembers what he did because we're gone. And then by the time we get home, he's forgotten. And then, but then I'm like, hey, what's this? And he's like,
0: see, this is what I don't get
1: about that.
0: This is what I don't get. Like, my dog does it every time. And I don't know how long he, you know, into the whole process he did it. But like, why not just not do it? If you know that it's going to give you guilt and issues. Like, why not?
1: They don't have the memory capabilities that we do. I mean, they can remember certain things, like about food and stuff, because obviously my dog, I'm not your dog, very treat motivated.
0: Yes, my dog is too. Too treat motivated. Like,
1: but then they do something stupid, and then it's like, all right, then what we do is when he's acts up, I put like a dog shirt on him, and then he looks at me and he goes and lays down. He doesn't like it. So then he looks at me and he starts to whine, so I take it off, and then 2 minutes later, I'll give him a chew toy. He'll chew on it. 2 minutes later, he's attacking me with it.
0: I wish dog shirt was
1: back
0: a thing
1: with the shirt. Use.
0: My dog gets excited when dog shirt comes out. Like, he wants to put it on because he wants to be one of us.
1: Yeah, let's do
0: that. He's like, oh, I get to wear clothes. Like, you guys? All right. Let's go.
1: 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Does your dog give you a look of guilt when they've done something bad? And it's, yes, as soon as they see you, not until you point it out, or not, never happens. Some people don't have guilty dogs, I guess.

0: Judas Priest, Jeff and Jeremy, and Killer Queen this Sunday at Vina Robles. We got your tickets coming up at 9:40 today. If you know the show, you'll win a pair. You can also buy them at KZOZ. I'm sorry, at VinaRoblesAmphitheater.com.
1: So I got to say, first of all, Jeremy, good job for you and I on this one. Because we must look and act younger than we actually are. Ben writes in on 805 Beer Text Lines. He says, when I win, I'm going to pick Jay Giles Band. They were the Van Halen band of the 70s before you were born. We remember Jay Giles Band.
0: Yeah.
1: I mean,
0: like, we were born in 75.
1: Yeah. Smack dab in the middle of the 70s, bro.
0: Yeah.
1: But
0: Centerfold.
1: I think that's a great, I mean, not indictment, but a testament to our looks.
0: We don't sound like a bunch of old guys.
1: Our looks and our attitude, you know?
0: Nobody can see us.
1: Well,
0: nobody
1: I know, but they do when they go to the website and all that stuff, you know? I mean, pictures of us.
0: Pictures, too. Those are old pictures when we were in our 40s.
1: Well, late 40s. I mean, come on. It's not that big of a difference. I pretty much look the same, except for I don't have a beard anymore.
0: Yeah, I have a little more gray.
1: So,
0: all right, well, thanks, Ben. Appreciate the compliment, I guess. I don't know. I don't know if you meant it to be a compliment, but
1: he didn't. He didn't mean it to be a compliment. He was trying to. You know, like rail against us by saying that you guys are just a bunch of young. Well, that's fine. I will take that any day of the week. Please. Think I'm a. I don't know anything about classic rock. Because that just means that you know you think you perceive me. As being a youngster.
0: Who would you pick? Who would you pick if you were the winner? You got to pick your band for the week. I think I might do 38 Special.
1: I might do White Stripes. Trying to hold on to that youth advantage.
0: Who was the guy? Oh, it's right at the tip of my tongue. He did some ballads, too. He was the lead singer of a rock band in the 80s, and he also did some ballads with some other artists, and they were big. They were in movie soundtracks. And
1: Peter Cetera.
0: No. This is a real rock. Gosh, I can't think of it. I don't think
1: Kenny Loggins.
0: No.
1: Mike Reno.
0: Oh, yes, Mike Reno. What band's he in?
1: Loverboy.
0: Loverboy! That's what I would do. And I would play, I would say, we got to play the ballads too. We got to do Mike Reno's ballads. I'm going to play Mike Reno. Mike Reno is my band.
1: I got to tell you, Mike Reno had the coolest name until California decided to let tribal casinos go into play. Then that name just went away. Funny thing about Mike Reno, not even from Reno, from Vancouver, British Columbia, Canadian rock band, Loverboy.
0: Really?
1: Right up there with Neil Young and Nickelback.
0: See, why'd you have to say that? Now I don't really care for Mike Reno as much as I did about 5 minutes ago. That really kind of sucks.
1: Yep, Canadian. Sorry.
0: Actually, this is a great song, and this has two rock stars in it.
1: Oh, God. Mike Reno. This is the best song ever.
0: Do you know who Mike Reno is singing with on this song?
1: Ann Wilson.
0: Yes! Art.
1: This is nothing.

0: this song does not rock at all. Like, this is not a banger. You should not be playing this right now. Blah, blah, blah, blah, blah, blah, blah, blah, blah, blah, blah.
1: Let's make it bang, shall we? I bet they're banging.
0: There is. Me first on the Gimme Gimmes couldn't make this bang.
1: Other man. Oh, you don't like this song?
0: No.
1: It's a great song.
2: Each time I got close,
0: you're such a romantic.
1: Tell my wife.
0: Yeah, Thomas. Thomas writes in and he goes, oh, that's a banger. And then he says, boo.
1: Come on, Thomas.

0: I don't know if that was Ann or Nancy that sang that song with Mike Reno, but I got to tell you, okay.
1: It's Ann.
0: This was the fault of, okay.
1: Come on.
0: This is the fault of their agents. This is where their agents did them wrong. They did them dirty. They're like, all right, we're going to get you guys on a song together. It's going to be on a movie soundtrack, and it's going to be so popular. And all it did was ruin their legacy in the annals of rock and roll. Like they can,
1: I think it shows the thing that they could forget.
0: I'm sure if you ask both of them, what's your one regret with your career, and they would, at the same time, if you were asked them at the same time, what's the one regret of your guys' career, they would answer in unison, Almost Paradise.
1: You know what movie this is from?
0: Footloose.
1: Yeah,
0: because I own the soundtrack.
2: Yes, and you love this song. But you won't admit it.
0: I like
2: you're still trying to be a tough guy.
0: I like the Kenny Loggins song.
1: All right, 8:52. Let's bring Mike Reno and Loverboy back to Vina Robles, shall we?
0: You gotta see some videos.
1: It'll be Almost Paradise.
0: You gotta see some recent videos of Mike Reno performing. They're all over the internet. And one, it's probably not going to be Vina Robles, too big of a venue. Two, he struggles.
1: Poorhouse, then.
0: He struggles. Yeah, man, I guess he loved going to a poorhouse. I would go to that one.
2: Oh, my God, I would be there.
0: Except it might be too hot for him inside because he's not svelte.
2: All right, listen, Leslie, we're going to need to get one of those standard portable air conditioners. Just on the lead seat, yes. Okay?
0: Well, you get some extra fans, Leslie, in the performance space.
3: Yeah, literally walks around with a towel when he performs.
1: Probably a ShamWow. 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
1: It was a rough night for the Philadelphia Eagles on Monday Night Football as they got completely dismantled by the Chicago Bears 27-7. With Caleb Williams sidelined, 38-year-old journeyman Case Keenum returned to Chicago, throwing two touchdowns and rushing for another to shock the unbeaten Eagles. Major League Baseball took a breather yesterday with a league-wide day off, but the stage is officially set for the postseason. The Dodgers have secured a top seed and a first-round bye as they hunt for a historic three-peat. Meanwhile, the Padres host the Cubs tonight in Game 1 of the wildcard showdown at Petco Park. In other NFL news, reeling from a season-ending injury to Jackson Dart, the Giants acquired quarterback J.J. McCarthy from the Vikings yesterday in exchange for a 2027 draft pick. Big news, too, yesterday for college sports. The Senate just passed a sweeping bipartisan Protect College Sports Act in a dominant 77-22 vote. The historic bill aims to end transfer portal chaos and cap athlete revenue sharing payments. While supporters say it stabilizes the industry, critics, including several lawmakers and civil rights groups, argue it protects the NCAA while exploiting player labor. The bill now heads to a divided House.
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0: this on my where I set up my laptop every morning.
1: What is that?
0: Like a, it's a handwritten note. Oh. A handwritten note. And usually when the handwritten note is put on the area where I set my computer down,
1: yeah,
0: it's usually a complaint, something that we did wrong.
1: Oh, because
0: And I will tell you this, okay? The handwritten note hits so much harder than an email or a text message.
2: So much more personable. Yes.
0: It really is.
2: It really is.
0: This is a good one. There's Suzanne, Jeff, and Jeremy. Says. Now, I was like, why did he leave with Suzanne?
1: Because she's always talking about her feet. So everybody feels bad for her.
0: No, I think she contributed the prize in this instance.
1: I'm just saying, I feel bad for her. Like, God dang, somebody, God, thank God those feet inserts are helping her out. Because, man, I had no idea that she had, was having such a hard time walking.
0: On behalf of Sabe's Wings, the Salas family, and O'Reilly Auto Parts, O'Reilly.
1: Oh, yeah, yeah, we had this guy on Car Show, fundraiser, yeah.
0: Well, no, this is not from the Salas family. It's from, can you smell what the government is cooking?
1: Yes, yeah.
0: He
1: yeah.
0: says, but he was the one that threw this together.
1: Yes.
0: He's a community listener that was like, hey, you guys have a megaphone. Do you think you could use it for this? And we're like, a car show on Labor Day weekend? Yeah, absolutely. And it's for a good cause.
1: Sure.
0: He says, thank you for the 4-pack of Chicago tickets and radio interviews in support of the Wings of Hope car show. Thanks for your support. This is all handwritten.

0: nice.
1: The event, and it's a hybrid of print and cursive, because people don't know. People of our generation don't know which way to go.
0: Hey, I'm the same way. Can you spell
1: it? I do it too.
0: I start out cursive, and then I'm printing, and then I'm like, oh, back to cursive.
1: Oh, I got to go back to cursive.
0: I'm a bipolar writer. I don't know what's going on.
1: The event raised over $25,000.
0: Damn. That's awesome.
1: To assist Slo County families facing medical financial toxicity.
0: You know, when we do
1: cancer treatment,
0: can we do the takeover every December? And we love doing it. It's a lot of work.
1: It's a big deal.
0: We're here 13, 14 hours, but we only can raise like $5,000 because songs, and we can only raise so much money. And, you know, some years we've raised a little bit more because people will throw an extra $100 here, $100 there.
1: It depends. Yeah, it depends on the generosity of the listeners.
0: But we ought to do a car show, apparently.
1: Yeah. Screw the takeover.
0: We do
1: we're moving to a car show.
0: Yeah, a car show.
1: I'm also excited to announce that O'Reilly's
0: Auto Parts.
1: Ow! Has been invited to return as a title sponsor for next year's show. Good job. Good job, guys.
0: Yeah, that's
1: Thank
0: true.
1: You for, once again, for your generosity and commitment to supporting our community. Thank you for handwriting this letter. Can you smell what the government is cooking? Because had you not, and you sent it in an email, I don't think I would have read it on the air. Like, a handwritten letter is like, oh, man, that guy went to this trouble to actually put pen to paper on a thank you card.
0: How's his skills, writing skills?
1: No, not good. Like I said, it's a mixture of print and cursive, which makes it hard to read. So I had to read over again.
0: Like,
1: I actually had to
0: take a picture of it. Is atrocious. It's so bad.
1: It's terrible.
0: And I don't know why. I mean,
1: bad.
0: Did you not take a lot of notes in college? Like, I wasn't the best writer, but in college changed everything. And I'm more of a printer. So
1: here are my notes. This is my notes.
0: I know. Those
1: you want to decipher the mind of the girl that was with Claire Danes when she was on Carrie on what was the name of Homeland? Homeland. That's I take notes like Carrie, and I have that crazy whacked out look on my face too when I take the notes.
0: Well, thank
1: and
0: you.
1: And then I usually set the notes aside. They sit there for 2 weeks, and then I throw them away because I'm like, what the hell are these notes? What does this even mean?
0: Thank you to Ken. You smell what the government is cooking, and thank

0: Queen, direct from the UK, featuring Patrick Myers as Freddie Mercury. October 4th, the Naropas Amphitheater. 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Killer Queen, a tribute to Queen, another Nederlander concert.
1: So I know.

0: Killer Queen, a tribute to Queen, another Nederlander concert.
1: So I know there's that Green Day tune that's all about wake me up when September ends, but this one you're going to want to stay wide awake for. 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
10: Sometimes you wonder why they can't do something that seems simple. I like a cup of black coffee after a meal. I'm amazed at how impossible this is for me to communicate. I don't think I could say it any more clearly. Would you like anything else, sir? Yeah, I'd like a cup of black coffee, please. How'd you like that coffee? How would I like the black coffee? Can you put it in a cup? Yeah, don't just splash it on my face. Would you like cream and sugar with that?

0: darkness, devoid of all light. Think of the blackest thing you can imagine and double that blackness and take a black magic marker and fill in the gaps and put that into a black rocket ship and shoot that into the depths of black space and close your eyes and use that as a reference.
1: Oh my gosh, that's so funny.
2: So today is Coffee Day?
1: Today is National Coffee Day. And Seattle, of course, used to rank as the coffee capital of the U.S. But an annual report now says that it's Orlando, Florida, the number one place where people drink by the most coffee, followed by Portland, Oregon, Miami, Long Beach, California, and then Seattle. Everybody's drinking that matcha up there, trying to be cool. Bunch of young socialist type matcha drinkers have moved into Seattle.
3: Oh, coffee? That's so millennial.
1: So repressive.
3: You know what?

0: coffee that you drink?
1: Let's see.
2: Laredo, Texas brings up the rear at 100. I still don't drink much coffee there. They're probably drinking the tea, right? Which I like that too. The iced tea. The most popular coffee beverages in every state. Espresso takes a top spot. Boy, really? I'm still a drip guy. I like espresso drinks, but drip is where it's at for me. So
3: drip is. It's the only one I consider coffee. Everything else is some kind of weird dessert drink thing. Yeah. Even if you drink it, like even if you get like an Americano, it's like
2: espresso, you know, and water.
3: Yeah. That's the closest thing to it.
2: If you're a drip coffee drinker and you get stuck at one of these places that doesn't have drip coffee, like that one place, the Blue Building, I forget what it's called. How do I forget this all the time?
3: It's Dutch Bros.
2: Dutch Bros. They don't have drip coffee at some
3: locations. I know, it's so weird.
2: So you get an Americano, get a double tall, and get it. It's coffee. It's pretty much coffee.
3: Your place serves coffee, and you're telling me.
2: Yeah. I went to Vaughn's and bought some of their coffee. You can buy Dutch Brothers drip coffee. They have like four different kinds. I bought their OG, the original. It's great. It's great coffee. I know why they're popular. I don't know why they don't sell it. Too bad.

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2: 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Today's question is, you just have to name the song that we played twice on our show today. 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Text that to 805-543-3693. And if you get the right song, maybe it was, you're like, did I hear that before? Give it a shot. Then it's two tickets to see Killer Queen. It's a tribute to Queen, obviously, with Patrick Myers as Freddie Mercury. Vino Bubbly's Amphitheater coming up this Sunday. That's the 4th. VinoBubbly'sAmphitheater.com. To buy your tickets. You want to win them today? Just tell us what song we played twice between 6 and now.

this is going to be tough. We don't have a winner yet. So I'm going to give you a clue, all right? This is for two tickets to Killer Queen this Sunday. The song played first in the 6 o'clock hour, and the second time it played was this hour. If you can get that song, then you win. 6 o'clock and 9 o'clock hour in the last 40 minutes.

0: right. Jeff and Jeremy here. It's KZOZ online at KZOZ.com as we wrap things up. No winner today for the show. It was Asia, Heat of the Moment. Asia, Heat of the Moment was the double play today. Nobody got it. A lot of guesses, though. Too bad it's not called Guess the Show. But nobody guessed right. Today, you could have guessed and won. Sorry, kids. So tomorrow, we'll have an extra pair of tickets. We'll work on that to give away. Appreciate everybody hanging out with us today. Don't forget, tomorrow, we'll have plenty of stuff going on, including another pair of tickets. About four to go see Killer Queen. Kurt Olsen's up next. Aerosmith and The Who, and we'll see you then. Bye.
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93.3 KZOZ with the Who. Who are you? Good morning. I'm Kurt Olson. I hope you are doing well on this Tuesday. It was this day back in 1973. Grand Funk Railroad hit number one on the U.S. Billboard Hot 100 chart with the song We're an American Band. It would be their first number one hit. Their second number one was The Locomotion, but that was more of an R&B type song covering Little Eva. We're an American Band rocked, and rocked pretty hard at the time. The song was so good it actually made groupies famous. True story. And it was produced by Todd Rundgren. Here it is on 93.3 KZOZ.

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0: 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It's Kurt Olsen. Win a 4-pack of tickets to the Slow Film Center's annual haunting fundraiser October the 7th at the Palm Theater. Our very own Suzanne, part of this, hosting a costume contest, and there's a good grand prize on that. Also, there will be carnival games and more prizes. Ghost Monster providing the music, Small Bites, Spooky Charcuterie, and candy in the famous Palm Popcorn. Also a themed wine poll going on. 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
3: 93.3 KZOZ weather, sunny and breezy, and temperatures the 80s and low 90s inland. Meanwhile, on the coast, the mid to upper 70s for the coastal valley and beach areas. 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

0: 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Stevie Guitar Miller with Space Cowboy. Kurt Olson with you. Jeff and Jeremy's Red Zone Challenge is running hot. 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

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Bruce Springsteen, Dancing in the Dark. And Kurt Olsen, getting you through the workday one song at a time. 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

93.3 in KZOZ. Musical genius ahead of his time. Alice Cooper right there with School's Out. Kurt, also with you, it was this day back in 1967. The Beatles, working in Abbey Road Studios in London, mixed the new John Lennon song, I Am the Walrus. It included the sound of a radio being tuned through numerous stations and then landing on a BBC production of William Shakespeare's King Lear, among other things. And John loaded it up with so much. Just incredible work. Here it is on 93.3 KZOZ.

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0: Theater. Our very own Suzanne, part of this, hosting a costume contest. Also, there will be carnival games, Ghost Monster providing the music, Small Bites, Spooky Charcuterie, and Candy and the Famous Palm Popcorn. 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
0: 93.3 KZOZ weather, sunny with a few clouds and breezy. 80s and low 90s inland valleys and the mid to upper 70s for the coastal valleys and beaches. Kurt Olsen next to you with one now from Peter Gabriel. 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

93.3 KZOZ, the White Stripes, Seven Nation Army. 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

0: 93.3 KZOZ, Ozzy and Sabbath with Iron Man. Kurt Olsen with you, and we've got tickets to Killer Queen, a tribute to Queen featuring Patrick Myers as Freddie Mercury. The show happens Sunday, October the 4th at the Vina Robles Amphitheater. 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

93.3 KZOZ with Queen. And Kurt Olsen with you headed towards the lunch hour on this Tuesday. That means the rewind is on the way. Today, we dig back to the year 1971. Get set for that around noon. Brought to you by Be Right There Heating and Air. In the meantime, music from a group of fellows who are all over

YouTube right now with all of the Ohana Festival videos from down at Doheny State Beach over the weekend. Eddie Vedder and Pearl Jam, both the Eddie Vedder and Friends Friday night show and the Sunday show with Pearl Jam. Some real good stuff as usual. They did it again this year. Here's Pearl Jam with Even Flow on KZOZ.

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93.3 in KZOZ, the Lunchtime Rewind at 1971, Jim Morrison and the Doors from the album L.A. Woman, The Changeling. Before that, Jethro Tull off of Aqualung, Locomotive Breath, also in there, Yes, with I've Seen All Good People. And we begin it with Joe Walsh and the James Gang, Walk Away. 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Here's one now from Janis Joplin from the album Pearl. We hear Move Over.

0: 93.3 KZOZ 1971 on the Lunchtime Rewind. John Entwistle wrote that one. The Who from the album Who's Next. 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And before that, Janis Joplin with Move Over. 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We'll do it again tomorrow, same time, 12 noon, but a different year, right here.
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7: 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Sunny with a few clouds. 80s and 90s inland and mid to upper 70s coastal valleys and beaches. 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

93.3 KZOZ, Van Halen, Jamie's crying. Kurt Olsen with you. Happy birthday going out to the one and only bassist Les Claypool, who I first saw with Primus back in 1991 at the Gavin Seminar in San Francisco. Gavin was a radio and records trade magazine, and not only did Primus play there, but Les Claypool spoke. And what a bass player. Any kind of bass or bass music, he could play it and still does.

today. Happy 63rd birthday from the 805 going on to Les Claypool. Here he is with Primus doing Jeremy Was a Race Car Driver on KZOZ.

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93.3 KZOZ, Pink Floyd, and Welcome to the Machine from the album Wish You Were Here. I'm Kurt Olson. Don't forget now, we've got tickets to Killer Queen, a Queen tribute featuring Patrick Myers playing Freddie Mercury. The show happens October 4th at the Vina Robles Amphitheater. That's coming up real soon, as in this Sunday. If you want to win, tune in Jeff and Jeremy in the morning this week. 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
1: All right, so I was talking about my full-on weekend warrior vibes, right? 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So the secret is that they fit into all kinds of shoes. 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So, like on Friday, I rock my black Chelsea boots for that Alabama Shakes show. On Saturday morning, I'm up and down ladders, hanging the eyeballs at the palm, and they slip right into my sneakers. 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They're just off the 101 in the Madonna Shopping Center right next to Best Buy and DSW. Just saying.
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1: 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Kurt Olson with you. Here's one from Chrissy Hind and the Pretenders. Middle of the road on KZOZ.

0: 93.3 KZOZ with The Doors, LA Woman. Before that, we heard from Tom Petty, Free Fallin' on a Tuesday afternoon. Kurt Olsen with you. We've got tickets to see the Pink Floyd tribute band, Brit Floyd, middle of next month on October 15th, a Thursday night at the Vina Robles Amphitheater. 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

93.3 KZOZ with Joe Walsh, Rocky Mountain Way. That'll do it for me. Kurt Olson, Suze is next. You take care. Say a prayer for the troops, veterans, your community, state and country, and the planet, man. You and I will do it again tomorrow starting at 10 in the morning. I leave you today the same way I came in, with one from Rush. Here's Red Barchetta on 93.3 KZOZ. Bye-bye.

0: 93.3 KZOZ Rocks with Van Halen. Might as well, right? I'm Suzanne. Thanks for hanging out this afternoon. Got some Sabbath, Godsmack, some Journey, and Mellencamp still coming this hour. And you know, we are coming up on Brit Floyd Thursday, the 15th of October, Vina Robles Amphitheater. This is a full-on tribute to Pink Floyd, the sounds, the sights of their live show, all recreated and dropping into Paso. Text Floyd, 805-543-3693. 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
0: All right, so I was talking about my full-on weekend warrior vibes, right? My Good Feet Arch supports are a big part of how I make that all happen. You know this. Well, they don't just keep me balanced and supported so I can crush everything on my calendar, and that is a big deal, okay? But they actually keep me looking my absolute best, too. So the secret is that they fit into all kinds of shoes. Suzanne here for the Good Feet store in SLO. So, like on Friday, I rock my black Chelsea boots for that Alabama Shakes show. On Saturday morning, I'm up and down ladders, hanging the eyeballs at the palm, and they slip right into my sneakers. And then came Saturday night, and I'm dressed up for the pack party and about to settle for my same old boots. And then I remember I have this pair of black dress shoes that's been collecting dust in my closet, and I pop in my Good Feet Arch supports and score perfect. So if you're dealing with plantar fasciitis pain like me, or any of those other kinds of foot pain or even hip or back pain, stop settling for uncomfortable shoes or sacrificing your style. You can have both. Eat the cake. Head into the Good Feet store right here in San Luis Obispo for a free test walk and a personalized fitting. They're just off the 101 in the Madonna Shopping Center, right

0: next to Best Buy and DSW. Just saying.
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2: 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Your ears burn. You yearn for Elizabeth and Mr. Darcy to profess their undying love for one another. 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

Lights with Journey at 93.3 KZOZ. I am Suzanne, and seeing the awesome news today. Now, if you've been following this whole thing, Cambria Skate Park, they have been working for more than 6 years fundraising, and they have officially now broken ground. Massive team effort by this grassroots group, Skate Cambria. So local families, volunteers, and donors all came together to raise every dollar and secure the grants that were needed to make it happen. So pretty soon, kids and skaters of all skill levels will finally have a safe spot right on Main Street to hang out and skate. And construction is moving. They're hoping to wrap up in just a few months. A big shout out to everyone who pitched in to bring that park to life. Yeah, the North Coast now with their very own skate park coming soon. Cambria Skate Park. Shout out. The tech-

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6: Reluctantly crouched at the starting line. Engines pumping and thumping in time. The green light flashes, the flags go up, churning.

You know, that song is an actual classic these days. But when it was being made, it was actually a song that saved Aerosmith from being dropped by their record label. Yeah. And that was their debut album, right? Well, Steven Tyler started writing that thing on piano when he was a teen. 6 years later, brought it to life with Aerosmith and just basically saved the whole thing. Good job, dude. It's KZOZ.

0: 93.3 KZOZ rocks. The Eagles, Rush, Santana back there looking ahead for some Joan Jett and the Stumps, little Kansas. And also, of course, tomorrow morning, look ahead for Jeff and Jeremy. Know the show at 9:40, and they'll get you hooked up. Killer Queen, a tribute to Queen this Sunday night at Vina Robles Amphitheater. 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
1: 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I am Suzanne. 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And Instagram doesn't give a direct replay counter, but if someone's checking their view timestamps closely, they will know every single time you come back for another look. And since you can't tell who has Plus and who doesn't, you will never know who's secretly watching you or who's catching you creeping on them. 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Don't be a creep on Instagram. 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And if you want to be really creepy, you pay $4 a month. 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
1: You better be there.

We got some tickets for you. Britt Floyd paying tribute to Pink Floyd on Thursday the 15th out at Vina Robles Amphitheater. 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

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I am Suzanne. Today is National Coffee Day. So, yeah, definitely a lot of people around here drinking it black. And let's get into that with the KZOZ 420 Funny. 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

0: stations, SoCal Roots in SLO, Grover Beach, and Route 1 in Guadalupe. And here is Brian Regan.
1: Sometimes you wonder why they can't do something that seems simple. I like a cup of black coffee after a meal. I'm amazed at how impossible this is for me to communicate. I don't think I could say it any more clearly. Would you like anything else, sir? Yeah, I'd like a cup of black coffee, please. How'd you like that coffee? How would I like the black coffee? Can you put it in a cup? Yeah, don't just flash it on my face. Would you like cream and sugar with that? Is it black cream? If not, I'll take it blackety black black. Filled with blackness, devoid of all light. Think of the blackest thing you can imagine and double that blackness and take a black magic marker and fill in the gaps and put that into a black rocket ship and shoot that into the depths of black space and close your eyes and use that as a reference.
0: That is Brian Regan. Happy National Coffee Day. It's KZOZ.
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0: It's Korn at 93.3 KZOZ. I am Suzanne, and getting ready to throw it down at the Slow Film Center's annual haunting fundraiser next Wednesday night, October 7th. It's down at the Palm Theater. That's Slow County's only nonprofit indie theater. You know, the Slow Film Center also puts on the annual Slow Film Fest in April. And, you know, I'm down for the cause. So I'm going to be down there hosting the costume contest for the annual haunting. Grand prize up for grabs with that. Bring it. Carnival games with more prizes. There's live music with the Ghost Monster Duo. And, you know, the theater is getting all decked out for spooky season. Some of that stuff is already up. You can check it out as you're cruising by the theater right now. But all of it is going to be ready to go by next Wednesday for the party. Check it out. Chance to win a Palmy membership with grand prize on the costume, free movies, free popcorn, discounts all year. 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
1: 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VitoRoblesAmphitheater.com to buy them. 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